0: and Iran both say they've shot down Iranian rockets during our night. Barnaby Joyce is brushing off a poll that shows support for One Nation has dropped for the first time in 4 months. The Resolve political survey shows the party's primary vote is down 3%, while Pauline Hanson's approval ratings plunged by 8 points since June. But the One Nation MPs told Seven, polls come and go.
1: Polls are an indicator, they're not a vote, and you always expect there to be fluctuation in polls as you go through a process.
0: Qantas cabin crew are pushing for mandatory rest breaks on the airline's Sydney to London flights, warning fatigue could become a safety risk on the 22-hour non-stop journey. The Flight Attendants Association wants those breaks to be mandated, fearing exhausted crew could become forgetful, clumsy, and less able to respond in an emergency. And those orange passenger arrival cards will soon be a thing of the past, with Australia expanding digital travel declarations for overseas arrivals. A trial on some Qantas flights into the East Coast capitals will broaden to include Adelaide and Perth by year's end.
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0: Yannick Sinner's overcome a first set loss to keep hold of his Wimbledon crown, beating Alexander Zverev in 4 sets. The Italian says it did get pretty intense.
4: My mom and I see her, she left the stadium a couple of times, and, you know, it is being a player, it's not easy, you know, so...
0: And supercar driver Will Brown says his 888 team is headed back to the drawing board after failing to make the podium in the Townsville 500, the fifth defeat in a row.
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11: Strong wind warning for Illawarra coastal waters for today. Those winds will be from the west, 25 to 40 kilometres an hour. Partly cloudy conditions with those winds. A top of 17, that's for the coast, and 12 degrees for the southern highlands. But a lot colder than that, I can tell you. Now, tomorrow, looking at 18 and 13, partly cloudy. The sun will be shining. The wind's westerly, 25 to 35 k's. And then Wednesday, partly cloudy again, 16 and 11. And the westerly wind's 15 to 25 kilometres an hour.
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11: Good morning to you. 5 minutes after 10. And a revelation for you that pay tolls if you travel from the coast to Sydney or if you travel from the Southern Highlands to Sydney. Going to be talking about that in the next half hour. Also, catching up with Wendy Tuckerman. And Wendy Tuckerman is the member for Goulburn. She is in the Southern Highlands at the moment, but something that's going to affect all of New South Wales, and a great story as far as Goulburn is concerned, the wool capital now of New South Wales. If not Australia, we'll talk to Wendy about something that will boost processing wool in the Goulburn area, which is a wonderful thing. And also talking about transparency and what is transparent and what is not as far as the community is concerned. And we'll be doing that very shortly. If you'd like to call us, you can, 800-1029. You can also email gday@2st.com.au as we head into the next hour of the Graham Day Show.

Goanna and Solid Rock. It is 11 minutes after 10. This is 2ST. Now, when it comes to councils, the ratepayer and also the citizen would expect that if there's any interest in a particular thing that's coming up on the business paper, that councillors would declare an interest. Now, it may not be a financial interest, it may not be a major interest, but in the view of being open and also transparent, you would think that when it comes to the vote that councillors would put their hand up and say, look, I'll have an interest in this moving forward into the future. I've got family and I've got family that have got an interest in this moving into the future, and I declare my interest. But it doesn't seem to be happening, and it doesn't seem to be happening particularly in Wingicarrabee, which is rather concerning. Now, apparently the line is in councils that it's up to the individual councillor to declare an interest in what they're about to vote on. And that's a theme that has been talked about since the council in Wingicarrabee particularly has been put into office. The same in the Shoalhaven. And I watch both meetings quite often. And in the Shoalhaven, even the slightest connection with something that is of interest to a particular councillor is noted. Now, there's some that they can stay in the room for and vote. There's others where they can't vote. Now, when you look at the stipulations at the beginning of a council meeting, the declarations of interest reads like this. And the provision of Chapter 14 of the Local Government Act regulates the way in which nominated staff of council conduct themselves to ensure there is no conflict between their private interests and their public trust. And that's the most important word, the public trust. And that goes for councils as well. Now, the Act prescribes where a member of council or a committee of council has a direct or indirect financial pecuniary interest in a matter to be considered at a meeting of the council or committee, that the interest and the reasons for declaring such an interest must be disclosed as soon as practicable after the start of the meeting. It goes on to say, as members are aware, the provisions of the Local Government Act restrict any member who has declared a pecuniary interest in any matter from participating in the discussions or voting on the matter, and further require that the member vacate the chamber. Council's Code of Conduct provides that if members have a non-pecuniary conflict of interest, the nature of the conflict must be disclosed. The Code also provides for a number of ways in which a member may manage non-pecuniary conflicts of interest. Now, I'm not accusing anybody of anything, but to me as a ratepayer, it just seems strange when people don't declare their interest. And I think they should be, but for some reason or not, no one's advising them that they should be, and they just go on and vote for various things that to me could be questionable. And the community, and I'm talking about Shoalhaven and Southern Highlands together, are always torn to pieces to a certain degree about the infighting and the allegations as far as council is concerned. But the thing that concerns me the most is, coming up at Wingicarrabee this week, are a number of things in regard to development. There is the development control plan that is being voted to go out onto public exhibition. And that basically is a situation that sets the template for development and what can and cannot be built in the Wingicarrabee. So that's going out there for the public to have a look at and make their comments on. So basically, it's a situation where you can build a three-story house or a four-story house or whatever. You've got to have a look at the protocols that are in that particular thing. But it means that the template of what can be built by builders and developers is being set. Then, in the same meeting, there's discussions going to be held in regard to a parcel of land that is very close to Ashbourne, the Ashbourne development, and also very close to Harper Collins, near Harbour St Kerr, along Yarrawarra Road in Mossvale. And what they're talking about there is rezoning the site to low-density residential. And that then means that more houses can be built. And there's also a situation where they're looking at a site near Darrabee, once again, another development area,
that has been chosen. In fact, a planning proposal for Darrabee Lodge, also rezoning part of that. Now, the thing that concerns me, and a number of people spoke to me about this on the weekend, that we've got a situation where the mayor has declared that he is a builder. And that's fair enough. You got to earn a quid. But I ask the question, if you're making decisions in regard to what can be built and where it can be built, and also you're voting on the rezoning of land that will one day be turned into subdivisions, just through transparency and just through accountability, wouldn't you be declaring an interest? Because that way, nothing can come back to bite you. But I have observed and noted, because that way, nothing can come back to bite you. But I have observed.

0: you're there and you're setting up the Southern Highlands in the future for building, and you and your family are builders, the community would expect you to say, I'm not going to vote on this. I'm not going to comment on this, not going to vote on it. I'm going to declare an interest. But that doesn't seem to be happening. Now, I may be being too harsh, but when it comes to accountability, the Local Government Act is pretty staunch. So it'll be interesting to find out what you think. Because to me, you're getting very, very close to a precipice if you're voting for a whole lot of developments to go ahead and rezonings, and the way the template is set for building in the future for the Southern Highlands, and as a builder and as a mayor, you're not declaring your interest. I may be wrong. If I am, tell me. If I'm not, mightn't be a bad idea to tell him. But if you'd like to call 8000-1029, you can email gday@2st.com.au. All I can say is this. One of the major reasons why on the form, when you become a councillor or you want to run as a councillor, that's the reason why there is a box to tick if you're a builder and a box to tick if you're a developer. But when it comes to the situation of you're setting a template of how the area is going to look in the future and what's going to be developed in the future, I think it'd be pretty savvy if I was the mayor to put my hand up and say, I'm not going to discuss or vote on this. And that way, everyone's happy.
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0: This is 2SC Joe Cocker, and you are so beautiful. 25 minutes after 10, it's a pretty beautiful day, pretty good-looking day out there at the moment, even though there's a bit of breeze around, and there's a strong wind warning for Illawarra coastal waters, so just keep that in mind. On Friday, an email came through from a listener. I was talking about the Mossvale Bypass, and the listener said that the Mossvale Bypass is state-funded and has nothing to do with local council. Well, that's not exactly right. Yes, the state government does fund it, but it also relies on council to do quite a bit of work as far as that is concerned. And in fact, in the business paper, because council meets this coming Wednesday night, as far as the Mossvale Bypass is concerned, they're indicating that they've received $14.3 million from the New South Wales government for detailed design and enabling works of the Mossvale Bypass, and that's done by council. So, yes, the money comes through the state, but then council's got to get on with the job. So council's got a lot to do with it. And, in fact, they're looking at doing pipe removal and various things to work along those lines. But, yes, council has a lot to do with the Mossvale Bypass, and the state government, as you say, does fund it to the tune of this time, $14.3 million, but it's done through council and their scoping and their engineers and what have you. So they are very involved with the Mossvale Bypass, just putting that on the record. It's 27 minutes after 10.
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0: 20 minutes to 11. 13th day of July. And the sun is shining, the wind is blowing. Not too bad a day. In just a little while, we're going to catch up with the member for Goulburn, Wendy Tuckerman, in regard to a big announcement that will put a real kick into this area.
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1: Gatty Crows and Mr. Jones, this is 2ST. It's coming up to 13 minutes to 11. And the Goulburn area and surrounds is a sheep area through and through. And the member for Goulburn, Wendy Tuckerman, is on the line right now. Some great news as far as the wool industry is concerned, not only in the Goulburn area, but in Australia. And it's a very good morning to you. Wendy, how are you?
2: Good morning, Graham. Lovely to be with you.
1: Good to talk to you. This is a big announcement, and it's certainly going to drive the economy as far as Goulburn and further afield's concerned.
2: Oh, look, it's a great announcement. We actually met with AWH around December last year talking about this project, and I'm so pleased that they had won the grant money to get this up and running, because it's bringing the wool innovation hub back to Goulburn, and it's the rightful place as far as I'm concerned. We're in the heart of wool country, and it's going to be a really big driver of employment, add-on businesses, and obviously the local economy will get a huge uptake as well, which is what we want.
1: Mm. And as you said, you've been working with the Australian Wool Handlers. It's a digital auction hub, so I'd imagine it would be the latest in technology, and that's what the industry is looking forward to in this day and age, isn't it?
2: Absolutely. It'll be state-of-the-art, and it's really going to, you know, drive that industry. And, you know, it's taken its hits in the last little while, but it's, you know, having that sort of innovation within the region is really important. And I think it'll be a big win for producers in the area.
1: The other good thing with it is too, is it will encourage, I'd imagine, younger people to get involved in the industry that have got the handle on technology. Gone are the days, although they're still there, but gone are the days of click goes the shears. But it will attract younger people into that situation as far as employment is concerned.
2: So important. And, you know, that's a big driver, isn't it? Getting people interested in an industry, an old industry like that, with new technology. I mean, that's what we want to see. And we want to see our young producers getting involved. We want to see the add-on jobs that are being created through this digital technology. So it's a win-win all round. And I'm really excited by it. And I'm really excited about what it could mean for the future economy of not only Goulburn, but the surrounding region. Because obviously, you know, far and wide, we've got plenty of wool in the area.
1: Mm, absolutely. And most of your electorate actually feeds into various towns and villages that have grown up on wool over the years.
2: Oh, certainly. I mean, you know, we were talking about Bigger before and Cook Wool, Boorowa, yes. I mean, we have the best fine wool producers in the country, and you know, it's in its rightful place as far as I'm concerned. And of course, you know, the icons such as Big Rambo, the beautiful Big Merino just outside of the Goulburn CBD, just near the highway there. Like, it just is where it needs to be, out of Sydney and back into the regions, which is really important.
1: It is indeed. Thanks for your time this morning. Thanks so much, and we'll catch up with you soon.
2: Good on you, Graham. Thank you.
1: Okay,
2: bye-bye.
1: Great to talk to you. Bye-bye. And there is Wendy Tuckerman, who's a member for Goulburn, and that announcement of $1.4 million through the New South Wales Government's Agricultural Industries Innovation and Growth Program. And that's to develop the first of its kind, a fully digital wool auction handling facility in Goulburn. So we're still riding on the sheep's back, aren't we?
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0: someone that is very upset about the passing of Bonnie Tyler because they grew up musically together. And, yes, very concerned about what has gone on, Rod Stewart. And there's a great song that he had many years ago now, and You're In My Heart. This is 2ST. Yesterday, thanks to the emergency services, yesterday morning about 4:30 or so, there was a crash at the Hume Highway near Berrima. In that crash, the driver was trapped in a motor vehicle. A crash barrier had been hit by a car and trailer, and the occupant trapped. New South Wales Police attended. Well done to you. Also, firefighters from Fire and Rescue New South Wales and the New South Wales Rural Fire Service, New South Wales Ambulance, and also members of SES, our first responders. They were on the job and got everything organised. And it's the sixth rescue incident in the last 5 days for the SES. And they're looking for new members across the Wingicarrabee. So if you'd like to go along to an information night at Mittagong, you'd know where the SES is in Mittagong, 14 Bessemer Street. It's next Tuesday at 6, and you can go along and just check it out and see if you would like to volunteer for the SES. But a pretty bad crash yesterday morning, and the first responders were there, and we thank you so much for doing the job you do.
1: Jonesy and Amanda.
2: New to drive. There's a star politician in Nigeria, 30 years old. I've seen a photo of him standing with the other officials, and he's not much bigger than their waist. Mm. 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
3: Right.
2: His first order's McDonald's for everyone.
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11: Hello, I'm Rob McLennan. DFAT is investigating whether any Aussies have been caught up in a deadly pub fire in Bangkok. At least 27 people have died and several others were injured in the blaze in the Thai capital. More than 2,000 people are expected at this morning's state funeral for former Australian of the Year Richard Collier, which is just about to get underway at the Sydney Opera House. Health Minister Mark Butler's told Nine there are plenty of words to describe Richard.
12: Brilliant, warm, generous. risks. I mean, globally significant. He was the world's leading melanoma pathologist. But today will be a solemn occasion. We lost him far too young.
11: A new poll found support for One Nation has slipped as women and migrants turn away from the party. Today's Resolve political monitor has Labor leading on primary votes at 28%, ahead of One Nation on 26 and the Coalition on 23. It's the first drop in support for One Nation in 4 months, while the opposition's enjoyed a 3% spike. The Coalition, meantime, is looking to revive its nuclear energy push, with a new plan focused on smaller modular reactors rather than taxpayer-funded power stations. The opposition says the tech could power energy-hungry AI data centres and will be funded by the tech giants. And Sydney's second airport is still months away from opening, but it will welcome its first aircraft today. A Qantas A321 freight plane will touch down ahead of more test flights scheduled for later in the week.
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11: Well, the Lions have delighted a Gabba full of fans with a dominant 90-point thrashing of Essendon. Coach Chris Fagan says he really liked their first three quarters.
14: All in all, a decent, strong win.
11: Brendan McCullum has been sacked as England Test cricket coach after 4 years. The New Zealander will stand down immediately, but he will continue to lead the country's men's white ball side.
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0: Partly cloudy today. The wind's the dominating factor. Westerlies 25 to 40 k's. And looking at 17 degrees for the coast, although it'll feel colder, and 12 degrees for the southern highlands. For your Tuesday, partly cloudy, looking at a top of 18 and 13 degrees. And those winds westerly 25 to 35 k's yet again. And then Wednesday, 16 and 11, partly cloudy, and the winds west southwesterly 15 to 25 k's. Keep in mind there is a strong wind warning for Illawarra coastal waters today.
10: 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Sunstar Blinds, Albatross Road, Nowra. Servicing the Shoalhaven Highlands and the Illawarra.
0: Good morning to you. Is paying tolls taking a toll? We'll have a look at something. This will be a revelation to you. That information's just been passed on to me. Also, we'll take a look at your emails in this little while. We've got International Circus. We've got some great music, some wonderful things to tell you about. So just sit back and enjoy the first day of the week, whether you're working or if you're at play. We're here for you. 11:15. Good morning to you. This is 2ST.

0: Supertramp and Breakfast in America, 7 minutes after 11. Truckies, a very good morning to you. Professional drivers, you on the road, you that drive backwards and forwards to Sydney to do business, and you've got to pay the tolls. Well, a communique, there's a word, a communique has just been sent to me from the Shadow Minister for Transport and Roads, Natalie Ward. And her researchers have been on to this one. And she's quoted some figures, which I'll quote to you, that she says exposes the government. And the Minns government is more interested in raising revenue than helping motorists through the cost of living crisis. And you might say, hang on a minute, didn't they put down tolls and put down revenue? Well, she's going to explain it to you. And as I said, she's been doing her research. She says 1,194 days ago, the Minns Labor government started its toll reform review. And she's saying it's only achieved cost shifting and spin. And she's announcing today that the Minns government has been caught out secretly increasing toll enforcement while collecting millions in unpaid toll fines, despite making multiple promises to leave drivers better off. Now, under the new scheme, the government has reduced the amount of time motorists have to pay an unpaid toll before enforcement, and that enforcement action begins. Now, under the new system, motorists have just got 21 days before the toll road operators ensure debt collectors and fines are sent to drivers, compared with 78 days under the previous scheme. As I said, this is all coming from the office of the Roads Minister, or the Shadow Roads Minister, Natalie Ward. Now, when Labor promoted the removal of the $10 toll notice administration fees as a cost of living relief, she's saying that it failed to tell motorists they would have less than one-third of the time to rectify an unpaid toll before facing the penalties. Now, she's said if a driver failed to pay a toll after 21 days, under the old system, they would be responsible for a $30 admin fee in addition to the toll. Apparently, under Labor's scheme now, they will be fined $237 in addition to the toll. The changes also mean registered vehicle owners will be responsible for unpaid tolls incurred by anyone driving their vehicle or placing an additional burden on families and small businesses. Well, that will push an additional burden on families and small businesses. And she says, and I quote, "The government made plenty of noise about scrapping the $10 administration fee, but they stayed very quiet about cutting the payment period from 78 days to just 21 days before motorists can be hit with a $237 fine. She goes on to say, honest mistakes shouldn't become another revenue stream for the Minns government. It's cost shifting that will see people fined or have the license suspended so the Minns government can chase a headline." Very interesting. So you don't know these things. You hear that you don't have to pay 10 bucks and you go, bravo, hallelujah. And then you find out the backstory, which obviously Natalie Ward has put forward. And we find out just exactly how the whole thing works. Ah, politicians. It's 10 past 11.
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0: There's Train and Drops of Jupiter. It's 18 minutes after 11. This is 2ST, certainly a winter's day outside. And to you that went along to Winterfest celebrations, hope you enjoyed yourself. I know there was a number on the coast and a couple on the Highlands. And out of Robbo at Winterfest on the Saturday, a lot of people got involved around the Pink Pig at Robertson. That used to be the Big Potato, and a lot of people are out there, and a lot of people at all the get-togethers right around the coast and the Highlands. And we heard earlier, of course, for the Golden Buckle at Borley Point, a lot of people down there, thousands and thousands, and it was a very successful event. Got a couple of emails. Dean has written me and said, Graham, I watched the last council meeting online. I'm sure the mayor came out and said that he wasn't a builder. Why should he have to declare an interest? Well, I'm not saying that he has to. I'm just saying, as far as protocols are concerned and being above board and open, that when you're looking at rezoning land and looking at areas that will one day present blocks of land for building, then there's got to be some kind of interest there if you're the mayor and you're voting for it. And you must have not watched that meeting too closely, because at the last meeting of council, the question was asked, was the mayor or his family members in the building game? And he said no. Then they had a break. Maybe he went off to the little boys' room or Dean, or maybe he went and had a cup of coffee. But when he came back, he said, look, earlier I said that I wasn't, but I am a builder. So that's been stated, that he is a builder. But as I said, with DCPs, which is the template about what can be built in the Shire, and also various developments that are going through and rezonings and what have you, just from the perspective of the community watching, you'd think he'd put his hand up and say, look, I declare an interest in this, being a builder, because the more land that's made available, the more houses you can build, and he may not be the mayor forever. Another email, this one's come from Peter. The mayor should be squeaky clean in regards to his pecuniary and non-pecuniary interests, particularly as he is a local builder in the Shire and has a vested interest in the planning decisions of council. He can get informed advice from the general manager, and he would be silly not to. But he should get his own independent advice on what is or is not a pecuniary or non-pecuniary interest. In this regard, the Department of Local Government would be very interested in his voting history, and anyone can make a complaint to the Department of Local Government. Regards, Peter. I just think it'd be easy for everybody to put your hand up and say, look, I'm in the building game. I'm not going to vote on this. If you want to be open and transparent. I'm not saying he's doing anything wrong. And as I said, there is a creed that it's up to the councils to determine whether they fess up or not, that they could benefit down the track from anything, or their family members. But it's in his hands. I'm just making the point with so much going through at this Windsor Caribbee Shire Council meeting on Wednesday. It's 22 after 11.
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0: is the Cranberries and Linger. This is 2SC. It's very good morning to you. And we've got the Totally 80s Lunch after midday today, and that's for P&S Constructions, and you can listen to some of the best 80s music, and it doesn't matter whether you like those 80s ballads or you like the disco stuff or the rock and roll stuff. We had it all. We had it all back in the 1980s, and we got it all for you after midday today. This one comes from Dave. Good morning, Graham. Enjoying the show today and glad to hear the reprieve about the fire testing on building products, and at least some common sense has been shown here. That leads me on to your comments earlier about the critique who's only been here for about 5 years and having a shot at people that have been doing business and helping the community for decades. I don't know the bloke, but he sounds like a sad keyboard warrior. Maybe he needs to get out of behind the keyboard and smell the roses in this beautiful area we live and look at good in people. I've always loved this saying, it's not the critic who counts, not the man who points out how the strong man stumbles or where the doer of deeds could have done better. The credit belongs to the man who's actually in the arena, whose face is marred by dust and sweat and blood. Sounds pretty accurate. Well, thank you for that. Thank you for sending me that email. And we've had a number of emails that have come through this morning. And thank you so much for those. And thank you for your phone calls as well, because it's always great to get them. If you'd like to send an email, you can. gday@2st.com.au is the address. Or you can call us 48622411 and have a chat on the phone. And Chris has sent me this one. Hi, Graham. I was listening this morning and had quite a chuckle at Max pointing out the downside of weight loss. Oh, we were chatting about that when we were talking about the show. As I'm now the proud owner of a turkey neck and not triple chins. Yes, Max was saying that when you lose too much weight, you can have a turkey neck. Gobble, gobble, gobble. I've always had the spaghetti arms and chicken legs, but once the metabolism slowed down, the weight piled on, followed by heart disease and the threat of knee replacements. I used the Fat Buster drug for 6 months and dropped weight to the point of a dietitian taking over. And thanks to my dietitian, I'm losing weight, but slowly in a way which is much more sustainable. I appreciate there are many weight issues. There's medication or illness related, but the brutal truth about being out of control munching is the problem. My Achilles heel being red wine and whiskey and the craving for foods, which should be consumed in moderation. I occasionally look at old photos of my youth and there's nobody carrying excess weight. Move forward 50 years and fast food, computers and poor education has resulted in many falling into the weight excess arena. Yes, I'm a hypocrite, but if we don't take serious action about the growing number of flourishing chubsters, then the health system won't know what's hit it. Have a great week. And that's from Chris. And the reason we were talking about that was because this new weight loss drug causes some dramas as far as your oral health is concerned. We were going to talk about that this morning, but the situation is that the dentist that we're going to talk to wasn't available, so we'll be doing that on Wednesday. So we'll be having a chat about that on Wednesday, which will be very interesting indeed. Coming your way before midday, International Circus.
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0: helping you to get through the morning and head you in the right direction for the afternoon. There's Jimmy and Ride the Night Away. It's coming up to 13 minutes to 11. It's time for International Suckers. Looking at all the unusual things that happen in the world, and this morning, the brutal things that are happening in the world. One of Spain's deadliest wildfires on record has killed at least 12 people. Another 23 people, mainly British and Belgian retirees, are unaccounted for. Two people have been killed and at least four others injured in a shooting at a street festival, of all things, in Toronto. Meanwhile, the Trump administration has issued subpoenas to several New York Times journalists after they reported on security concerns involving the new Qatari-donated Air Force One. Donald didn't like that. China has evacuated nearly 2 million people after Typhoon Barbie made landfall. Now there's an effort. A speedboat carrying tourists has capsized in southern Vietnam, killing 15 people. As I said, it's a brutal world. But on a brighter note, Liongate released the contentious Michael Jackson biopic, Michael. Well, it's become the studio's first movie to earn $1 billion at the global box office. And here in Australia, an Australian judge has ruled that the Melbourne Symphony Orchestra had not discriminated against a pianist whose performance was cancelled after speaking out against Israel's war in Gaza. The world. Sometimes it's not a very musical place, is it?
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0: take me home tonight. This is 2SC. A very good morning to you. And Max is on tomorrow morning. You can get up with Max. And don't forget, 2ST's Christmas in July. Now, Christmas, it'll be here before we know it, but why not celebrate now? Life is just one big celebration. 2SC's in the mood to get merry and want you to join us for Christmas in July. And it's happening at the Sandbar Restaurant and Bar in Huskisson. It's happening on Saturday, July 25. And listen to Max in breakfast, and you will have a chance to win. If you want to find out more info, go along to 2st.com.au. It's all up there on the website, and there's only 3 days to go, so you better get in quick smart. And speaking about Max, Max will be handling you tomorrow. The reason being is because I won't be here tomorrow, but Max will be with you from 6 in the morning right through until midday. And I will be back on Wednesday to do the Graham Day Show. Until then, I'll see you around the traps.
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11: Hello, I'm Rob McLennan. Well, officials in Bangkok are looking into whether an electrical fault may be behind a deadly pub fire that's killed 27 people. It broke out in the early hours with footage showing flames ripping through the building and plumes of smoke billowing from the doors. A musician who was playing at the venue says he saw smoke coming from a circuit breaker just before an explosion rocked the building. The federal government says Aussies are starting to realise One Nation is not the answer as the party's popularity begins to wane, at least according to the polls. Labor Minister Mark Butler telling Nine he's not surprised.
12: When you actually sit back and think about the so-called solutions they have for the country, I think more people are realising that would actually make things worse, not better.
11: Qantas flight attendants are looking for guaranteed rest breaks on the airline's upcoming Project Sunrise flights between Sydney and London, saying Australia's lagging behind other countries when it comes to crew fatigue rules. Their union wants regulators to mandate rest breaks on the 22-hour service, warning the crew could struggle to carry out safety duties if they're exhausted. Meantime, international travellers arriving in Oz will soon be able to ditch their paper arrival cards. Canberra expanding the digital travel system nationwide over the next couple of years. Home Affairs Minister Tony Burke telling Seven it'll be rolled out for Perth and Adelaide by the end of this year.
5: We want people, the moment they land in Australia, to be straight out enjoying the best place in the world. And this will make it much faster when people land.
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11: Conor McGregor's first fight in 5 years has come to an ugly end, the UFC legend injuring his knee in round one, sparking vicious booing from the Las Vegas crowd. The Manly Sea Eagles have dropped out of the NRL's top eight after going down to the Cowboys, their third loss in four matches. In AFL, Essendon interim coach Dean Solomon's refusing to criticise Zach Merritt after the superstar got just 11 touches in last night's 15-goal thrashing by Brisbane, and Yannick Sinner's taken out his second Wimbledon title in a row.
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10: 2ST weather.
17: Moderate fire danger for the coast and highlands today. A strong wind warning for coastal areas and partly cloudy for the rest of the day with westerly winds 25 to 40 k's, a top of 17 in the Shoalhaven and 12 for the highlands. Tomorrow, mostly sunny, slight chance of a shower about higher ground, 18 on the coast and 13 inland.
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Water dissolving and water removing. 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
11: Hello, I'm Monique Crichton. The PM has described former Australian of the Year Richard Scollier as one of the nation's brightest stars. The melanoma researcher is being honoured and farewelled at a state memorial service at the Sydney Opera House after losing his battle with brain cancer last month. Anthony Albanese says his legacy will live on.
12: Now this brightest of stars has set, yet his glow remains around us. Richard did so much to push back the shadow of melanoma. And one day, when a cure for brain cancer is at last found, his name will be spoken.
11: Work continues to identify whether any Australians have been caught up in a pub fire which has killed 27 people in Bangkok.
13: Our embassy is engaged in trying to make sure as to whether or not Australians have been caught up in it.
11: Home Affairs Minister Tony Burke says anyone concerned about relatives in the area can call the Consular Emergency Centre in Canberra on 1300 555 135. Our unis are under scrutiny as the Royal Commission into Anti-Semitism and Social Cohesion gets underway in Melbourne. Jewish students and academics today giving evidence. A breakthrough for anyone who travels overseas with our paper international arrival cards going digital from next year. It's tested well on the East Coast and will be introduced in Adelaide and Perth next ahead of a national rollout. And it turns out the Royals snubbed a chance to visit South Australia's tourism hotspot, Kangaroo Island, during the 2024 tour of the Pacific. You might remember Sydney and Canberra dominated the visit.
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11: In sport, the son of Aussie tennis legend Leighton Hewitt has fallen at the final hurdle in the Wimbledon boys' final. 17-year-old Cruz Hewitt losing to American Jordan Lee 4-6, 6-4, 7-5. And we're being told there's a shortlist of 6 to 10 names for the next England cricket coach. Brendan McCullum, the brains behind Bazball, has been sacked as test coach a year out from the Ashes. That's the latest in news and sport.
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19: Moderate fire danger for the coast and highlands today. A strong wind warning for coastal areas. And partly cloudy for the rest of the day with westerly winds 25 to 40 k's, a top of 17 in the Shoalhaven and 12 for the Highlands. Tomorrow, mostly sunny, slight chance of a shower about higher ground, 18 on the coast and 13 inland.
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0: Cheryl. That's harsh, though, Cheryl. Maybe an invite next time you send me a message, I can come around and taste this world famous Cheryl's lamb curry. In the next few minutes, a big hit for Billy Ocean here on the Feel Good Workday.
1: 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'60s and '70s tracks that stand the test of time. Gonna have fun in my city. Who's to love me? Jokers to the right. 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

0: Doing it with Bob Welch on your home of better music and more of it. Pete Holland in with you on 2ST. In for the week while Kev takes a break. Look, this morning, well, we jackpotted in the Secret Sound with Max. Of course, he plays along at 6 and 8 weekdays for your chance to correctly identify the Secret Sound. All you got to do is get up with Max each morning. And current jackpot is sitting at $1,000. So that could come in handy, could it not? I know it would in my household. So you can win that, The Secret Sound. It's back tomorrow morning from 6 and again at 8 with Max. All right, next we're going to hit it up with one out of the early 80s from Toto and Rosanna. It's coming up next on 2ST.
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0: Monday come from? I don't know about you, but my weekend absolutely whooshed past. You're on the Feel Good Work Day with me, Karina. Oh, not so good for my Mighty Knights on the weekend. NRLW Knights, unfortunately, going down to the Roosters 12-10. Geez, at least that was close. My Mighty Knights in the NRL going down to, again, another tight one, the Rabbitohs 26-24. Queensland teams, though, how amazing were the Cowboys, the NRL Cowboys, 1 point. Scotty Drinkwater slotting it 19-18. The Dolphins, 0-66. The Sharks, that's an absolute shocker. And in the NRLW, Broncos, 22 over the Sharks, 16, which is great. The Titans NRLW team absolutely gave it to the Dogs, 36-10. And unfortunately, the NRLW Cowboys going down at home to the Tigers, 30-18. But that at least put some points on. Hopefully, you had a great weekend, whether you're into sport or not. My favourite band, Fleetwood Mac. I'm going to slip in a two up after two. We'll get on Sir Elton John. And plenty more two ups to come. But first, we'll head into the Feel Good Workday newsroom.
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13: Hello, I'm Monique Crichton. Thousands of people have gathered in Sydney today to remember the remarkable work and life of Professor Richard Scollier, who died last month at the age of 59 following a battle with brain cancer. The Prime Minister among those who spoke at the Opera House, along with Governor-General Sam Mostyn, who says Professor Scollier was truly extraordinary.
14: A pathologist, and a devoted teacher and mentor to so very many.
13: The nation's southeast is being warned of damaging winds and high tides, and even Alpine Victoria and the Snowy Mountains won't escape, according to Angus Hines from the Bureau.
14: The winds up here could be 110 kilometres an hour, and there has been quite a bit of snow recently. That means that snow could get blown around and whipped up and lead to very low visibility and blizzard-like conditions.
13: A man accused of killing his ex-partner, Toowoomba woman Yana Armstrong, will remain behind bars for now. The 48-year-old has been remanded in custody after being charged with domestic violence murder. The case adjourned until October. Anyone concerned about relatives potentially being caught up in a deadly pub fire in the Thai capital, Bangkok, is being told to call a Canberra hotline. The Consular Emergency Centre is available on 1300 555 135. So far, 27 people are confirmed dead and dozens of others have been injured, more than 20 critically. And the Michael Jackson movie has become the first biopic to earn more than $1 billion at the box office. Michael has broken US and global records since its big release in April.
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13: In sport, Collingwood's deciding whether to challenge Billy Frampton's one-match ban for rough conduct over a tackle on North Melbourne's Matt Whitlock. The Pies face Carlton on Saturday night. And in the NRL, the Manly Sea Eagles have dropped out of the top eight after going down to the Cowboys, their third loss in four games. The Rabbitohs have celebrated Jai Arrow's birthday with a 26-24 win over the Knights. That's the latest in news and sport.
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19: Moderate fire danger for the coast and highlands today. A strong wind warning for coastal areas and partly cloudy for the rest of the day with westerly winds 25 to 40 k's, a top of 17 in the Shoalhaven and 12 for the highlands. Tomorrow, mostly sunny, slight chance of a shower about higher ground, 18 on the coast and 13 inland.
20: Check 1, 2. We know you love variety, and we also know that two is better than one. So we've dug deep in the music library and found two from your favourite artists, including some you haven't heard in ages. This is the Two Ups at Two. 2ST.

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1: I've reeled Tony in this afternoon with the two ups, Love, Love, Love's Credence, and, of course, that one from John Fogerty.
0: Love you, baby.
1: I've reeled Tony in this afternoon with the two ups, Love, Love, Love's Credence, and, of course, that one from

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1: Oh, your family must love you.
0: My family loves me, yeah.
1: Yeah, I would if I was part of the family too. Did you take any chocolate chip cookies to work? Does anyone at work get any today?
0: No, I'm out on the road, so...
1: All yours, mate, all yours.
0: chocolate chip fudge.
1: Oh, get out. Yum. Enjoy those cookies, hey?
0: Without a doubt, no problems at all.
1: Tony, enjoy the rest of your Monday, although you're absolutely packed to the brim full of delicious biscuits to enjoy the rest of the afternoon. You know what I feel like. Do you feel like a chocolate chip fudge cookie now this afternoon? Well, blame Tony. He should have dropped one or two off to us. What do you reckon? I've got two ups to squeeze in next here on the Feel Good Workday.
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0: Taking you back to the 80s with the one and only John Fogerty and the Old Man Down the Road right here on your home of better music and more of it. Pete in with you as we continue through our Monday together. And how would you like to enjoy a night out with the team of 2ST? Now, we'll chat you dinner and drinks at Sandbar Restaurant and Bar in Huskinson. It's going to happen on Saturday, July 25 for our Christmas in July. Now, to win a seat at the table, all you got to do is, for you and a friend, get up with Max this week and listen out for your chance when he plays the cue to call, the ho, ho, ho. And you might be able to come and celebrate Christmas in July with us at 2ST. Now, this morning, Jamie got his name on the list.
1: Oh, thank you.
2: Now, do you often celebrate Christmas in July, Jamie?
1: I do now.
2: Yeah, good answer. And are you one of those people who does your Christmas shopping really early, or are you like me and leave it to the last minute?
1: No, I do it during the week, during the year.
2: Oh, you do? Oh, so you're highly organised.
1: Yeah, well, I've got so many kids.
2: Oh, how many kids?
1: I've got three kids.
2: All right, well, that's a good idea. Space it out throughout the day. Well, look forward to seeing you at the beautiful Sandbar Restaurant in Husky, Saturday the 25th, and we can celebrate Christmas in July together.
1: Oh, good.
0: Yeah, how good's that? Get your name on the list. 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And you could be joining us come July 25 at the Sandbar Restaurant and Bar in Huskisson. Now, on the way next, we're going to take a break and then we're back with some Earth, Wind and Fire for your two-ups right here on 2ST.
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0: I always run out of time when it comes to the Feel Good Workday tour. Hopefully you enjoyed them this afternoon. I'll get a fresh batch ready for tomorrow just after 2 o'clock. It's been a while, actually 2 weeks since I've had to say this. Don't forget school zones this afternoon. You and I are about to head into the 3 o'clock newsroom and plenty of schools back in action. Bit of a rude shock for the kids after having a couple of weeks off. Don't get yourself caught out in those school zones and let's be safe as well. Duran Duran. And Samantha Say. It's just emotion that's taking me over. Tied up in sorrow, lost in my soul. But if also after 3 o'clock in the newsroom next.
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15: Hello, I'm Monique Crichton. Former Australian of the Year Richard Scollier has been remembered for his inspiring honesty and openness at his state memorial. Thousands gathering at the Sydney Opera House to farewell the pioneering melanoma researcher following his death from brain cancer last month. Prime Minister Anthony Albanese says he was one of our brightest stars.
16: A medical revolutionary in the service of humanity. A man of courage, curiosity, generosity and kindness.
15: Bird flu fears have hit Queensland's Sunshine Coast. Authorities are awaiting results on tests conducted on a dead migratory bird found at Noosa. We're yet to hear much about the cause of a deadly pub fire in the Thai capital, Bangkok. 27 lives have been lost and a further 22 people have been critically injured. Home Affairs Minister Tony Burke says anyone with concerns about relatives in Bangkok should reach out.
17: It's called the Consular Emergency Centre in Canberra, and the number is 1300
16: 1-300-555-135. That's 1-300-555-135.
15: Financial markets remain nervous as tensions in the Middle East continue. Oil prices have jumped 4.1% as navigating the Strait of Hormuz is troublesome. It's nudging $80 a barrel. And the stars have turned heads at Wimbledon. Aussie Nicole Kidman was among those to witness Jannik Sinner win the men's final. Anna Wintour and J-Lo were also in the stands at the All England Club.
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15: In sport, a sigh of relief for Bulldogs fans with scans clearing Stephen Crichton of any serious injury. The Canterbury skipper was stretchered from the field over the weekend after losing feeling in his arm. And the head of England cricket has explained why Test coach Brendan McCullum had to go.
4: Now is the right time for a change because this time next year we'll be in the middle of an Ashes series and we've got 10 tests leading up to that and we would like to try and make the changes now to ensure that we're in the best place.
15: Richard Gould there on the BBC. That's the latest in news and sport.
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17: To Nowra Central, it's busy for the Princes Highway both ways along the shops. That's between Callander Street and the Nowra Bridge. Steady in Piree for Greenmill Point Road heading east towards the coast. No issues in Comberton for the Princes Highway. South past the Basin area all the way through to Milton. No issues in Vincentia, Naval College Road south to Jervis Bay. And through the Southern Highlands, the Hume Motorway, a good run southbound from Berrima all the way through to Goulburn. Get on board. 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I'm Andrea. That's the latest 2ST traffic.
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6: 2ST Weather.
22: Moderate fire danger today for the coast and highlands, a strong wind warning current for coastal areas, and staying partly cloudy for the rest of the day and into this evening. Westerly winds, 20 to 40 k's, an overnight low of 12 tonight for the Shoalhaven and 7 for the highlands. Tomorrow, mostly sunny, slight chance of a shower about higher ground, 18 on the coast and 13 inland.
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0: Bring it on Rock this afternoon here on the Feel Good Workday. Some AC/DC. It's Karina with you this afternoon. And listening on the iHeart and has gone to Townsville for the weekend is Darren. How are you, mate?
1: Oh, just recovering from the V8. I had a 3-day pass.
0: Oh, yeah. And who do you barrack for?
1: Cowboys.
0: Sorry, with the supercars, who do you go for?
1: Oh, supercars. Oh, sorry. I was going for Matty Payne.
0: Ah, well, he won on Saturday, didn't he?
1: Yes, he did, yes. He came second yesterday.
0: Good on him. He had a very successful weekend. He must love Townsville. Mm. And then the Cowboys, they got the win. You're laughing, mate.
1: Yes, I am, yes. It's a very good win. I was surprised.
0: Yeah, you got a drink water, bang, gets a field goal. Fantastic.
1: That was good.
0: Good on you, mate. Sounds like an epic weekend for you, Darren. It was a few years ago now I was lucky enough to go to the supercars in Townsville. If you ever get trackside, I tell you, oh, they are loud. And how close it, you know, crazy kilometres an hour, and there's only an inch between the bumper bar and the bonnet of the car behind. Just insane. Very, very talented. And the next few minutes, speaking of talented, I've got ABBA. Hopefully one of your favourite ABBA songs here on the Feel Good Workday.
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1: In Bombard area, it's busy but moving on the Princes Highway, heading north towards Kambawara Road. Some usual congestion in Nowra Central for the Princes Highway, just along the shops between Callander Street and the Nowra Bridge. Not a bad run in Falls Creek for the Princes Highway south past the Basin area, all the way through to Milton. And if you're travelling through the Southern Highlands, no issues on the Hume Motorway from Berrima south through to Goulburn. The census is coming this August. You'll get instructions soon on what to do. In the census, every answer matters. Authorised by the Australian Bureau of Statistics, Canberra. I'm Andrea. That's the latest 2SD traffic.
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0: Samantha Sang, Emotion. It's Pete here with you on 2ST this afternoon. And as we do with better music and more of it, Jonesy and Amanda, they're back after 4 o'clock today for your number one way to drive home. 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On the way next, we're going to hit it up with AC/DC. We're going to shake it up. You Shook Me All Night Long's next here on 2ST.
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0: The kids are back at school, which means Jonesy and Amanda are back this afternoon here on the Feel Good Workday. We've wrapped things up, but Jonesy and Amanda have got a huge week ahead. They're going to be catching up with Emma Gillespie for The Download. Footballer turned actor, director turned author Matt Nable's got a new book out. They'll be talking to him about that. Friday Feels is back with Jonesy and Amanda. This week they're catching up with the amazingly talented Alex Lloyd. They're going to have Tin Hat Tuesdays, TikTok Tucker, Pub Test, everything you know and love about Jonesy and Amanda back this week. Enjoy those guys. Christian O'Connell Show back from 7 o'clock as well, and I'm going to catch you tomorrow afternoon.
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12: Hello, I'm Monique Crichton. Professor Richard Scollier, who died of brain cancer last month, has been farewelled at a state memorial service at the Sydney Opera House today. The Governor-General, Sam Mostyn, joining the PM in paying tribute to the 59-year-old former Australian of the Year and his family.
13: Now, I first met Richard in 2024 during his year as joint Australian of the Year. And when I first met him, he radiated joy and optimism and curiosity.
12: Australian authorities are helping the family of a Perth man who's died in a detention centre in Bali. Cameron Hughes is believed to have suffered a medical episode on Friday night after being arrested over visa issues. WA Premier Roger Cook says more needs to be known about what happened to the 39-year-old.
14: We hope that a thorough investigation will take place just to ensure that Mr Hughes didn't come to any mistreatment while he was in custody.
12: Auction clearance rates have risen over the weekend. They were up above 50% for the first time in weeks, but there was a lower number of homes on offer. Australia is moving away from international passenger arrival cards and introducing digital declaration cards across airports and seaports. Home Affairs Minister Tony Burke telling Seven they're aiming for a seamless system.
15: It's been a trial with Qantas so far. You get out the Qantas app and you just do it online before you get on the plane. And then you've got your QR code ready to go when you land.
12: And a visit to Bendigo has paid off for a Victorian woman. She's $1.5 million richer after picking up a Tats Lotto ticket in Kangaroo Flat.
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12: In sport, Port Adelaide's decided to cop Jason Horne-Francis's penalty for a high hit on St Kilda's Liam Stocker. So he'll miss Saturday's home game with the Dockers. The Sharks are feeling pretty satisfied after beating the Dolphins 66-0 in Brisbane. Skipper Cam McInnes says they surprised themselves.
17: I was doing their things off the field and that I knew a really strong performance was there for us, but yeah, probably exceeded expectations.
12: That's the latest in news and sport.
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19: The Princes Highway, that's motoring along nicely between Maroo Meadow and Kiama Heights there and back. No issues for the Princes Highway heading north towards Illawarra. Patchy in Nowra Central for the Princes Highway both ways along the shops. That's between Callander Street and the Nowra Bridge. No issues in St George's Basin, Island Point Road and the Wool Road east and westbound. Get on board. 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I'm Andrea. That's the latest 2ST traffic.
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11: 2ST weather.
23: Moderate fire danger today for the coast and highlands. A strong wind warning current for coastal areas and staying partly cloudy for the rest of the day and into this evening. Westerly winds 20 to 40 k's, an overnight low of 12 tonight for the Shoalhaven and 7 for the highlands. Tomorrow mostly sunny, slight chance of a shower about higher ground, 18 on the coast and 13 inland.
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35: Jonesy and Amanda are here.
36: It's showtime. We are back, baby. Back from sabbatical.
37: Well, yes.
36: That's on a caravan park.
37: Is that where you went for your holidays? I wondered why you had tinea.
36: I had a staycation. I just hung around the house.
37: Yeah, I went to China with my sons. I'll talk more about that a bit later on. I had a great time. And then my dad wasn't well while I was away, so I went up to Brizzy to see him. So I had a busy, busy time, which is why, of course, I'm getting a cold today.
36: Of course you are.
37: My body is saying, just stop. So I'm sucking on some
36: eucalyptus. What drugs can I give you? Do you want a Lemsip?
37: Actually, I know you regret saying that. Look at your face. You're obsessed with your own Lemsips. You don't like to share them.
36: I had some Canadian Sudafed here as well. That's the old school Sudafed.
37: I don't need that.
36: You have one of those and a can of cake. You're driving a road train to Darwin.
37: Or talking like Jonesy on the radio. Faster than is required.
36: I seem to be low. On Lemsips.
37: What an empty offer it was.
36: Gen Y Rye.
37: Why would Gen Y Rye have
36: run down to Chemist Warehouse and get some Lemsips.
37: And get your ears pierced while you're there.
36: Okay. Good to see you, friend. I missed
37: nice
36: your little
37: to see
36: face.
37: You too.
36: Ryan, I missed you.
38: Oh, that's nice. I miss you guys too.
36: Because you've got your play on this week.
38: Yeah, we open on Thursday. So
37: Our team's going to be going along to see it.
36: We're
37: going to
36: come along.
37: What's it called? Kingdom of Fools?
38: Yeah, Kingdom of Fools. And it's in Sydney, the Eternity Playhouse.
36: I'm going to bring some fruit.
37: Is that what it will feel like?
38: No, no, this is a short, this is a 90-minute play. Yeah. So, yeah, it's very quick.
37: So it's not as long as Eternity.
38: Yes, no, not Eternity.
0: And I'm going to bring some fruit.
37: Why would I get
0: to
37: hungry?
0: Throw at the baddie. You know, boo. No,
38: it's not a pantomime. It's a comedy, but you can't heckle.
37: I've been to theatre with Brendan where he treats it like he's at the football. I've had to walk over empty cans to leave my seat after he's has a drink, chucks it on the floor. And I think, hang on, this is a theatre.
0: It's Grease the Arena Spectacular.
37: It was.
0: Well, it's nice to be back and it's nice to see you. Did you get me a gift?
37: I did.
0: Oh, when will you give it to me?
37: When I talk about my holiday a little bit later.
0: Oh, okay. I'm looking forward to that.
37: I'm going to give you a cold. I think you'll really enjoy it.
0: Thank you. Emma Gillespie with the down low. That's coming up a little bit later on. We're going to talk about Prince Harry catching up with his old man over there in the UK.
37: Not just that, a very interesting court case that he had that didn't go his way. We're going to, lots of things have happened while we were away. We'll have to catch ourselves
0: up on all of that.
37: We missed
0: a lot of stuff, but we can't do anything until we do the Fast Five. It's Jonesy and Amanda driving you home for Jan.

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1: Yes!
0: Fix your algorithm today and follow Jonesy and Amanda wherever you do your scrolling.
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0: It's Jonesy and Amanda driving you home. It's nice to be back in the chair after 2 weeks off. I actually cocked this holiday up. I thought we only had 1 week off, but we had 2 weeks off.
1: Would you have done something if you knew?
0: I probably would have done something instead of just sitting around complaining around my house.
1: Yeah, your wife phoned me and said, "Get him back to work."
0: Why don't you go and do something?
1: I said, "He hasn't worked here for 3 years. Well, I don't know what he's told you." Packs his briefcase every day and heads on out.
0: There's nothing in there but a sandwich and an apple.
1: What about your brain?
0: Let's get into the Fast Five.
2: How fast can this thing go?
3: Faster than the speed of light.
4: Jonesy and Amanda's
3: Fast Five.
0: As if I'd pack an apple. Five questions. Can you go the way and answer all five questions correctly? If you do that, Amanda will say...
1: Today's prize, a $250 fuel voucher.
0: Woo! Who from?
1: Just says that. We're from us.
0: From us?
1: From us.
0: Yay. How's the Straits of Hormuz going? Is that deal done or
1: no,
0: what?
1: No, it's closed again because there's been military strikes. The strait is closed. So if you think of going there for your holiday, don't.
0: My 2 week sabbatical, I kept away from all media.
1: Which explains why you asked that question.
0: Yeah. Renee is in Collaroy. Hello, Renee.
5: G'day. How are you?
0: Good.
1: The first question, Renee, is about the World Cup. Have you been paying attention?
5: You might
1: be able to have some guesswork with this one. The question is, there's four teams left in the World Cup. We're down to the semis. Can you name one of the four teams?
5: England?
1: Yeah, that's one. There's France, Spain, England and Argentina. I love the English say, bring it home. They won it once and that was about 100 years ago.
0: Who are you? I think I'm going for England in this.
1: Are you?
0: Yeah,
1: I was disappointed that Norway got out. I loved them, but they've gone.
0: What about Australia?
1: Well, yes.
0: Because we got done by the by Egypt, didn't we? By the Egypt.
1: By the Egypt.
0: Let's play the not-so-secret sound.
1: Duh. Renee, what is this sound? Ooh, can we hear it again? What do you think that is?
5: Oh, God, I couldn't even take a guess at that.
1: Throw at it. Throw at it
5: again.
1: One more time.
5: Okay.
1: Sorry, Renee.
0: Kirill is in Craigieburn.
1: Hi, Kirill.
6: Hello, Amanda. How are you?
1: I'm very well. Oh, my lady. You should be in Ryan's play. Ryan's play is starting at the end of this week and it's full of my lady. It's sort of a, would you say Middle Ages romp?
7: Yeah, it's medieval, but we don't say my lady like that.
1: Well, don't you? What do you say?
7: Well, it's like... His Majesty, and there's things like that.
1: Right.
7: I'm a lady.
1: And there are leeches, if I remember correctly.
7: True.
1: See if you can guess what this sound is, Kirill.
6: Sorry, say again, please.
1: Here it is.
6: King of chips.
1: No. Sounds a little bit like that, but that's not a packet of chips.
0: Thanks, Kirill. Thanks for the words. What do you like?
1: You know, you maybe should take a leaf out of his book, Brendan.
0: What? Why?
1: And use your words more wisely.
0: What are you so jazz for? We've been literally back 10 minutes.
1: Yeah, I know.
0: I know.
1: I know.
0: Everyone can just gather their thoughts, play the Fast Five. It's Jonesy and Amanda driving you home for Jam Nation.
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1: Jonesy and Amanda.
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0: Hello there, it's Jonesy and Amanda driving you home. 2 weeks is a long time in this business. You take 2 weeks off, a lot of stuff happened while we're away.
1: We both still have jobs, so there's a lot that we're grateful for.
0: Well, a lot happened. Carl, he left.
1: Was he here?
0: He did one show.
1: Two, I think. Brendan, there were two.
0: That's got to be the shortest radio show in the history of the world, surely.
1: I don't know.
0: And I taught him all those vocal exercises, how to say the radio's call sign, all that stuff.
1: What a waste.
0: My talents don't come cheaply. And I feel bad for invoicing him because,
1: It's been a very strange time. Lots of things have happened while we've been away. I kept seeing this story. It might be a bit manky, but this is what's going on in the world. Another example of has the complete social construct crumbled. Let's start by making it sound classy, because the story isn't. One of my favourite artists is a performer called Noah Kahan. This is one of my favourite songs, Stick Season.
0: It's a great song. Do you know that he's related to Chaka?
1: Brendan, why do I bother trying to bring information? Chaka Khan, is that what you're trying to say? For those that don't get that joke, that's what that is. Can I continue with my information, please?
0: Sorry.
1: So anyway, this Chaka does actually come up here. He recently has, this is a phenomenon that is happening at concerts, and Noah Kahan has called it out at his own concert. Remember a few months ago, was it last year, people started throwing stuff on stage, and even at sporting events, they were throwing sex toys.
0: Oh, yeah, that was...
1: onto stage.
0: Yeah, on the netball court.
1: And onto basketball courts, onto stages with
0: and
1: performers.
0: And the Foo Fighters used to have Mentos thrown at them
1: why?
0: For some reason. I've forgotten why.
1: Well, lately...
0: A thing.
1: Here's the thing now. People, and I'm sorry this is very graphic, but this is a thing.
0: Well, can't you candy coat it?
1: No. People are going number two on the stadium floor.
0: Oh.
1: So people are going to see a show and going number two.
0: I'm presuming this is because of lack of facilities.
1: No, to the extent where it's not, I'm taken by surprise. It's not that number two. It's number two and it's come out of your pants and there it is on the floor. Deliberate number twos. This has happened at a number of different concerts in different kinds of ways, but there's footage and it's horrendous circulating about people having to clean it up, all this kind of stuff. Noah Kahan actually had to come out and say something. I'll play what he said in a second, but he's also gone to social media saying, if you have to poop at a show, go to a bathroom. He said, I poop my pants as much as the next 29-year-old, but you've got to understand there's a venue worker out there with a 1,000-yard stare after dealing with that. It's like all the human decency of the world has disappeared.
0: Mm-hmm.
1: So this is him at a concert saying, hey, guys, this is going on and you have to stop it.
2: This is awkward and this is fresh in more ways than one. You'll find out in a second. When you enter this building, you enter a social contract, right? And one of the big rule number two, besides don't literally kill each other, is don't on the floor. So,
1: and he made everyone put their hands up and say, "I will not do it."
0: So he made them put an ode. But
1: Olivia Rodrigo has said that, and this is a different scenario, that when she's at the front of her own concerts, she can smell number twos because people are wearing pads. Nappies and things because they don't want to miss being at the front. But that's two separate kind of situations going on. One is I'm wearing this because I don't want to miss out.
0: Mm-hmm.
1: Others are deliberately doing it.
0: Imagine you go and see the monkeys. They'll throw it back at you.
1: You've amused yourself. So that happened while we're on holidays. I'm just bringing you up to speed.
0: And we lost some famous people as well. One of them, our friend Darren Hinch.
1: Mm-hmm.
0: We'll talk about that next. It's Jonesy and Amanda driving you home for Jam Nation.
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0: Hello there, it's Jonesy Demander driving you home. While we were on holidays, we lost some famous people. We lost Bonnie Tyler, we lost Darren Hinch.
1: And we've just heard the news, and I'm so sorry to be breaking this news for you if this is what you're hearing, but Sam Neill has passed away.
0: Wow.
1: One of our favourite
0: That just
1: humans.
0: Happened
1: yeah.
0: just moments ago. Sam was surrounded by family and friends, passed away with the dignity that was characterised his whole life in a statement written there in St Vincent's Hospital. But, you know, that's, wow, that just hit me.
1: I mean, this is what's interesting. It says here, the loss was sudden and unexpected, but blessed by the fact that Sam remained cancer-free. So he had cancer. Mm. So they've said they'll release further details later on, but what a hard time. For his family, for everyone in New Zealand, in Australia, in the world that just loved him.
0: Yeah.
1: And what a gorgeous man. Met him a number of times. Gracious, funny, cheeky, dry. All the same qualities that characterised the wine that he made. I've got a signed bottle at home. He's just lovely.
0: I remember we got him, for some reason, we got people to do the Sherbet jigsaw puzzle that you got for some reason. Or the band Sherbet naked, strategically, with placed legs and limbs and things. And
1: every celebrity that came into our office, we asked him to help with the jigsaw puzzle. He went at it with gusto.
0: He was so diligent. I said, Sam, you don't have to finish it. It's okay.
1: He was just the nicest man.
0: Man, we're just so... I'm
1: just devastated to hear that.
0: Condolences to Sam's family.
1: Yes, and to everyone who just loved him.
0: Rest in peace, mate.
1: Yeah, absolutely.
0: It's Jonesy and Amanda driving you home.
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6: Hello, I'm Monique Crichton. 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The star of My Brilliant Career, Dead Calm and The Piano has died in a Sydney hospital surrounded by family. The 78-year-old is said to have remained cancer-free after a five-year battle with blood cancer. The Kiwi, possibly best known around the world for Jurassic Park.
7: It's a dinosaur.
6: The father of four also recently starred in the TV series The 12. Former Australian of the Year Richard Scollier has been remembered for his honesty, courage and openness at his state memorial in Sydney. His wife Katie speaking about his love for life and his devotion to their family.
8: 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He just had an amazing ability to walk up say hi and start a conversation.
6: Professor Scolia's three children, Matt, Emily and Lucy, all paid tribute saying their dad was incredibly special. 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The Consular Emergency Centre is available through 1300 555 135.
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6: In sport, Cats goal kicker Jeremy Cameron will miss 4 to 6 weeks, going in for surgery later this week on his left shoulder. But Geelong's taking it as a win, as it means a successful recovery would see him back in contention for a September finals run. And the final four teams at the World Cup are ramping up preparations for the semi-finals. France and Spain will face off in Dallas midweek, while England and Argentina will do battle in Atlanta the following day. That's the latest in news and sport.
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7: If you're travelling through the Southern Highlands, not too bad in Medway for the Hume Motorway north towards Campbelltown. Same story for southbounders, tracking towards Skolvin. In Kangaroo Valley, Mossvale Road, a good run from the Hampton Bridge south towards Kembawara Mountain. No issues in Falls Creek for the Princess Highway south past the Basin area into Yadda Yadda. 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I'm Andrea, that's the latest 2SD traffic.
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12: Moderate fire danger today for the coast and highlands, a strong wind warning current for coastal areas and staying partly cloudy for the rest of the day and into this evening. Westerly winds, 20 to 40 k's. An overnight low of 12 tonight for the Shoalhaven and 7 for the Highlands. Tomorrow, mostly sunny, slight chance of a shower about higher ground, 18 on the coast and 13 inland.
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18: 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Amanda.
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21: I've heard them describe him as a drunken idiot.
22: Stay in school and learn school.
23: Yeah, okay.
24: Out of the way,
23: Toby. Jonesy and Amanda, those are names that you would never forget.
25: It's showtime!
26: I was walking past my fish pond and all my fish are gone. I don't know where they're
1: not
26: gone.
1: Not again. You've killed too many.
26: They weren't floating around. I looked, had a good look. And there's two stages to my pond, and in the top pond they weren't there, and in the bottom pond they're not
1: there.
26: Have
1: you got a lot of foliage? Could they be hiding?
26: Yeah, there's a lot of, what's that stuff the Egyptians love? Papyrus.
1: Papyrus?
26: Papyrus.
1: Don't they make paper out of papyrus?
26: Yeah, the Egyptians, it's all on the Nile.
1: I didn't think it was underwater.
26: Yeah, it grows out of the water. I'm
1: so
26: sure
1: it's
26: papyrus.
1: So yours going out of the water or under the water?
26: It goes under the water and out of the water.
1: Did you move it aside? You found Moses, but no fish.
26: I didn't want to go through the papyrus or papyri in case, you know, I didn't want to uncover any
1: fish affairs.
26: I didn't want to see any of that.
1: Didn't disrupt the school.
26: One of the girls here said, why don't you put some notes up on telephone poles about missing goldfish? Which is.
1: So what are you saying?
26: Well, I don't know. Do you know what happens to fish in wintertime? Do they go and hide a little bit?
1: Oh, maybe.
26: Yeah.
1: What I do,
26: because they just suddenly disappear.
1: You do this a lot to fish, but that's called killing them.
26: That is not true.
1: Come on.
26: That is not true.
1: There was a period of time there
26: where we had some bad luck. There's a run of bad luck. But if you know anything about fish, do they go and hibernate? Do they, you know? Because they bred in there because those fish, because there's two worlds of fish. There's top tank and bottom tank. Mm. And those two worlds
1: They're not in your toilet, are they?
26: They don't know. Each other one exists. And in the top tank, there's a massive fish who I call Mr. Big.
1: Is he still there?
26: No, I couldn't find him. And he's been around for ages. And I thought, imagine if I put him in the bottom tank and he saw all the little fish. He'd be like king of the world. He could lord it over them.
1: Yeah. You know, why don't you actually just Google it and see? Ryan, have you Googled it?
0: Yeah, I sort of, well, they don't hibernate.
26: No. Where do they go?
0: I said, what happens if your fish are missing? It says, your fish are likely hiding, jumped out of the tank, or got sucked into the filter.
1: Could that have happened?
26: Well, can I go with the hiding option, please?
1: Right, let's go. If hiding's your best option.
26: No, well, they hadn't jumped down. The filter's too small for them to be sucked into.
1: Okay, well, let's say they're hiding. If I was a pet of yours, I would too.
26: We never said that. This is not a Disney franchise, is it? I can't see Pixar.
1: Finding Nemo, finding anything at this stage.
26: No wonder it was so hard for him. Emma Gillespie's coming up. She's going to be talking about Harry and meeting up with his dad.
1: Prince Harry met up with his dad, has also been at the tail end of unsuccessful lawsuit. Well, not a lawsuit. He was trying to sue a newspaper. Didn't go his way. He's going to give us all the goss.
26: It's Jonesy and Amanda driving you home.

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7: Hello, I'm Monique Crichton. Movie buffs are mourning the loss of honorary Aussie actor Sam Neill. The 78-year-old's sudden and unexpected death taking place in a Sydney hospital surrounded by his family. They say he remained cancer-free after a 5-year battle with blood cancer. While the Kiwi shot to international fame in movies like The Piano and Jurassic Park, he once told the ABC he loved living the quiet life on New Zealand's South Island.
8: I don't need security. I don't need an entourage. I just live like everybody else. That is a priceless thing.
7: He leaves behind 4 children and 8 grandchildren. Thousands of people have gathered in Sydney to remember the remarkable work and life of Professor Richard Scollier, who died last month following a battle with brain cancer. The 59-year-old was not only one of the nation's leading cancer researchers, he was also a Midnight Oil fan. Lead singer Peter Garrett taking to the stage at the Sydney Opera House.
9: Everybody tries to squeeze time when they're called.
7: An investigation continues into the death of a Perth expat at a detention centre in Bali. Cameron Hughes was being held over visa issues and is believed to have suffered a medical episode on Friday night. And Disney execs might be taken aback by Moana's debut. It made $43 million at the North American box office on its opening weekend, but it had a budget of $250. It still finished in top spot.
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7: In sport, if you're only just surviving the World Cup, imagine a 64-team tournament. The FIFA boss says an expansion is under consideration, as it needs to be for the whole world. 48 teams started this year, and we're now down to just 4. And no more excuses for the Broncos. The side is set to be bolstered by the return of the cavalry, including Reece Walsh, for their clash against the Panthers on Thursday night. Payne Haas says the side needs to turn things around after 8 losses on the trot. That's the latest in news and sport.
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12: 2ST weather.
13: Moderate fire danger today for the coast and highlands, a strong wind warning current for coastal areas, and staying partly cloudy for the rest of the day and into this evening. Westerly winds 20 to 40 k's, an overnight low of 12 tonight for the Shoalhaven and 7 for the highlands. Tomorrow mostly sunny, slight chance of a shower about higher ground, 18 on the coast and 13 inland.
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27: Sam Neill has passed away. He was 78. He had cancer, but as I understand, was clear as that. It was a sudden passing, well, for us at any rate, and we're still quite shocked because
28: still reeling from the news. And on a day when we farewell Professor Scolia,
27: yeah,
28: and
27: Richard Scolia,
28: Sam go, oh, it's a hard time.
27: He was a great guest on this show. I always loved when he'd come in because he'd always bring great entertainment. He knew the show, which is always helpful when you have guests on the show. He got into our dopey stunts, like that time you got him to build or construct the sherbet jigsaw.
28: Well, every guest that came in, for some reason, I was given a jigsaw of an album cover of the Sherbet Boys in the nude, pretty much, weren't they? Remember, and it just had a lot of hair, a lot of soap bubbles.
27: Yeah.
28: And it was a magazine photo that was legendary. And I was given a huge jigsaw of it. And so every guest that came in did a little bit of the jigsaw, and Sam enjoyed it enormously.
27: I remember Sam saying, well, why would they all take a bath together? There's so many of them.
28: They weren't in a bath. That's what was so weird. Bubbles that?
27: What about when he'd come in with Brian Brown, his good mate, and condolences to you, Brian, as well, because I know that you were very good friends.
28: They were promoting the movie Palm Beach.
27: And it's just a treat of a chat.
28: In this film, you actually come to fisticuffs. Is that the first time you've punched each other?
29: I think so. I've often wanted to punch him, but I'm from New Zealand. I'm civilized, and I know restraint.
27: Yeah. But you love Brian because you're on your vineyard. You've got a rooster called Brian Brown.
29: Yeah. He's a complete prick.
30: And there are a lot of chooks running around now.
27: Really?
28: Yeah, so thanks to right. Brian.
27: Brian's pretty prolific on that farm.
29: I also had one called Hugo Weaving, who actually died on the job.
28: Sam had such a droll sense of humour.
27: He did. We're going to miss you very much, mate. Instagram is coming up this hour. It's Jonesy Demand driving you home.

0: 1,000 of them, people who sort of joked that they didn't know her very well, 1,000 of them. And one of the things they had was like a raffle where you could win a Chevrolet, you could win Cartier watches, you could win Chanel handbags valued at over $6,500. That to me just seems really unusual from Taylor Swift.
1: I like her even more for this.
0: To give the most privileged people in the world expensive gifts.
1: Well, privileged people should get stuff.
0: Well, this is what's interesting. It's an insight into her dream day.
1: Mm-hmm.
0: A lot of people said, when we heard it was going to be at Madison Square Gardens.
1: I was shocked by that. I must admit, I thought that was a first.
0: Have been married. They're going to do something sweet and small and come in here for a party. Yeah, or whatever.
1: Maybe she wanted a big shindig. I'll tell you the reasons why Madison Square Gardens makes sense. It's enclosed roof. It's got underground car parking. So all the celebs can just zip on in and go straight up into the area. It's got, there's no place for helicopters or spies or anything like that. You know, all those weddings you see people go to and they've got umbrellas and all that sort of stuff. What if you want a big wedding?
0: 1,000 people. It seemed a disparate number of people who, as I said, some of them who were there saying, I don't know her that well. But it gave people an insight.
1: Who said that?
0: Some of the people who were there.
1: It's what they said. I don't know her that well.
0: Well, sources close to the palace say.
1: Okay. Right. Yeah. But this is just.
0: For people who humble, sweet, kind, very image conscious, this is the thing. Not a single thing happens with her being across her own image.
1: Is that image conscious?
0: Are you joking?
1: No.
0: Every single thing she ever does is with intent, is with a lot of forethought. So all of this has been thought down to the last minute.
1: I think she wanted a bit of privacy. She wanted a bit of privacy.
0: For her 1,000 guests.
1: And she can afford it.
0: Of course she
1: can. Quite frankly, she can afford it.
0: A lot of people weren't happy with the shutdown streets.
1: Well, naturally, but they're New Yorkers. I'm walking here. They're not going to be happy with
0: anything. Well, they're not walking there that day.
1: Well, I reckon.
0: But some people have said, and this isn't me saying this, and I'm not sure how I feel about this. Some people have said they love Taylor, but it's given them a bit of the ick.
1: Oh, no.
0: It's like a, I see you. You're that person after all. You're an elitist kind of a person,
1: you know,
0: after all.
1: My love for Taylor Swift is such I can't put this to the pub test.
0: Oh, well, I'll say the words.
1: No. Well, I think it sounds like a whip poll.
0: All right. I can put it to the whip poll.
1: Well, because that's an instant snapshot on what the community thinks about any given subject without the aggression of the pub.
0: Taylor Swift's nuptials, wonderful, great.
1: Yep.
0: Or does it give you the ick?
1: I think it's great for her and great for young Travis. 13:55:22.
0: I'd like to have won that Chevrolet.
1: That'd be great. Imagine if you're too trolley and you couldn't drive it.
0: Well, she said that the reason she got the Chevrolet was because it was sentimental. It wasn't the actual car that they had used to drive around in on their first date, but it's the same model as the one they used to drive around in. So none of their DNA is in there. Hair follicles.
1: It's Jonesy and Amanda driving you home for Jam Nation.
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0: Amanda's. Instagram. Our calling is Instagram. 10 questions, can 60 seconds on the clock. You could pass if you don't know an answer. We'll come back to that question if time permits. You get all the questions right, $1,000.
5: And you can go with $1,000, but if you'd like to make it $2,000, you have 6 seconds to answer a bonus question, but it's double or nothing.
0: Susan is in Bonnet Bay.
5: Hi, Susan.
6: Hello.
5: Hello. We've been away for 2 weeks. We'll see if we can remember how this goes.
0: Did you miss us, Susan, while we were away?
6: Sorry, what was that?
0: Did you miss us while we were away?
6: Of course I did. I had no one else to listen to.
0: Right, so what did you...
5: What an excellent answer, Susan.
0: You sat and looked at the wall.
5: You looked at your radio and said, I need the wildest to come back.
6: Absolutely, always.
5: I just
0: like on a rocking chair, just looking at the radio.
5: Like Whistler's mother.
0: Well, you're sitting in profile, Susan.
5: Well, let's see what we can do for you. We've got 10 questions in 60 seconds. If you're not sure, say pass. We probably have time to come back. Are you ready?
6: Yes.
5: Susan, here we go. Here comes question number one. What do chickens lay?
6: Eggs.
5: Question two. A standard wheelbarrow has how many wheels?
6: One.
5: Question three. What's the name of our galaxy?
6: Milky Way.
5: Question four. Who beat Norway in the World Cup yesterday?
6: Great Britain, England.
5: Question five. Which character does Alice follow into Wonderland?
6: Rabbit?
5: Question six. What currency is used in Germany?
6: Germany. Pass.
5: Question seven. Which luxury car brand has four linked rings on their logo?
6: Audi.
5: Question eight. Which planet have we sent the most missions to?
6: Planet Mars.
5: Question nine. What does the acronym PIN, P-I-N, stand for?
6: Personal Identification Number.
5: Question ten. In what state would you find the Barossa Valley?
6: South Australia.
5: What currency is used in Germany?
6: Oh, I can't believe I didn't get that.
0: Do you know it, Susan?
6: Probably.
0: What is it?
6: Euro.
5: It's the Euro.
0: Euro. Susan.
5: Wow. It was like if pulling teeth at the beginning and then you did a big run.
0: 3 more seconds, you would have made that.
5: Oh, Susan.
6: I can't believe it.
5: Oh.
6: I'm just kind of trying to get on and that's just so stupid of me.
5: You got all the hard ones right.
6: Oh, no.
5: Oh, Susan.
0: Susan.
5: I'm sorry.
0: At least we're back.
5: Oh, at least you can celebrate in that way, of course.
0: At least we're back. And Amanda's going to give me a present that she bought back from China, Susan.
5: I will. I'll tell you all about my trip next.
0: That's coming up. So, there
5: so
0: you go.
5: Susan's getting all the gifts.
0: Susan's going, yay me. Susan, thank you.
6: I'm so disappointed.
0: Don't be disappointed, Susan. You did very well. If you'd like to play, Instagram, josieandamanda.com.au. Gifts are plenty for J-Dog coming up. It's Jonesy and Amanda driving you home for Jam Nation.
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10: Jonesy and Amanda.
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0: people and stuff like that.
1: And you've helped them out a fair bit too.
0: That's ongoing, the whole relationship. Who's helping who? It's a seesaw. It's a seesaw being a parent. Rhea, what is your three-word weekend?
1: Mine is tricked by the Greeks. So I went on a lovely holiday to the Greek islands.
0: You have a great time.
1: Amazing. It was incredible.
0: What a beautiful country, right?
1: But so we have to hire a car to get around. And in my head, and what was on the website, was like a beautiful kind of red Fiat, you know, like talented.
0: Something
1: Mr.
0: from the movies.
2: Yes, Mamma Mia.
1: Yes, exactly. We go to the store, the hire car place. What he pulls out, he drives out what could I only describe as this ancient rust bucket. It is red, to be fair, but it is not a Fiat. It's not a car brand I'd ever been familiar with. I think it was like a defunct Eastern European, Eastern German.
0: And I bet you had to pay
1: like
0: a small fortune for
1: it.
0: That.
1: Was so expensive.
0: Have you come back financially ruined?
1: It was so expensive.
0: Europe is so expensive, isn't it?
1: The worst part of this car, which there's a lot of hills in some of the islands, and this car has like 3
0: yeah, and
1: watts
0: also,
1: of power.
0: Now you've finally met proper hills.
1: Yes, proper.
0: Not like when you go, Sydney's a bit hilly, or we're on a hill right now. Yeah. That's a slope.
1: Super, super steep incline, and this car has
0: tiny little streets as well, right?
1: Oh, they're so narrow.
0: It's like a cliff face
1: so
0: drop.
1: Narrow. Yes. And I knew before we were going up this hill, I was like, there's no way this car's going to get it. Because it's like a go-kart.
0: You're going up to the heavens.
1: Getting a fair bit of momentum as we're about 3/4 of the way up, and I can feel us like slowing and slowing and slowing and slowing, and then came to a complete stop with about 20 metres still on this.
0: And there's always those great big coaches swinging around the corners, you know, with a load of tourists.
1: So I had to put the brake on and the hand, but there wasn't actually a parking mode. All you had was a
0: handbrake.
1: You had to put it in neutral and then put the handbrake on.
2: Terrifying.
1: And then Will had to sit in the car, take the handbrake off, and I had to push the car up the rest of the hill.
0: What?
1: And it was actually pretty easy because it was so light.
0: So you were the problem.
1: I guess we were.
0: You've had too much Greek cheese.
1: Yes, exactly. But it was the most terrifying, like, half seconds. Like, I was like, oh, are we going to roll back down this hill?
0: Driving in Europe is frightening.
1: Yeah, crazy. If you thought Melbourne or Sydney and peak hour was bad.
0: It's easy.
1: These guys are maniacs.
0: Yeah,
1: they're actually maniacs.
0: Yeah, they drive so quickly. And also, did you find that everyone smokes everywhere?
1: Still in 2026.
0: They don't care. It's like they haven't got Google where they don't know the risks. They're smoking everywhere, aren't they? During meals, you'll just see someone lighting up having a nice Greek salad.
1: Yeah, restaurants. Australia, you can't smoke
0: also,
1: anywhere.
0: Also, what about those old Greek guys that sit around outside that taverna about 10 a.m.?
1: I would love to be
0: Speedos. Yes. Got that big old distended belly out. They give zero Fs, don't they?
1: Those big sheeshes. They're like,
0: yes. That's it. Amazing.
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0: Christian O'Connell Show. Now, we need you all to listen very carefully to my words. 2 years ago, the show was under attack. 2 years ago, the radio landscape looked very different. Let's go down memory lane, memory lane, memory lane, memory lane. Suddenly, coming into our city, when we're just in one city, the Christian O'Connell Show, been in Melbourne, another show was coming in from Sydney. R.I.P. Carl and Jackie O. Now, we work for the same company, and they axed my marketing money and gave it to Carl and Jackie O so they could have, they actually bought the town. Do you remember? There were posters everywhere.
1: Literally everywhere.
0: They had their own coach at one point.
2: Yeah.
0: Do you remember that great big coach?
1: Mm-hmm.
0: So we couldn't afford any billboards. And so one day I was driving, and it was bin day for the suburb that I live in, and I suddenly saw all these bins being wheeled out face side. We all know how to wheel the bins out face side on the streets. So you see bins, bins, bins, bins, bins. Mm. And that's a bit like billboards. So straight away I thought, could we get some cheap stickers and use bins as bin boards? And the Rebel Bin Army was born. And we managed to hold the line here in Melbourne.
1: Yeah.
2: Mm.
0: But now the show, it's in Sydney and Adelaide, Brisbane and Perth. We are a national show. But the real battlefront at the moment is, of course, Sydney. It is in freefall. When we're in Sydney a couple of weeks ago, all the other rival shows trying to get the number one spot, they've got their adverts all over the billboards.
1: Mm.
0: We need the bins to come back.
1: Yes.
0: And like any military campaign, okay, there's always the fronts that you're fighting on. Where is our Strait of Hormuz? It's Western Sydney. Yeah. As soon as we start talking about the national show, our boss, Sue Vader, she said, if you can't make it in the west of Sydney, you won't make it.
1: She had like a war map out on the table and she put a big
0: Parramatta, Blacktown. Yeah. She was like naming these suburbs all the west. Mm. Here in Melbourne, I think the mission, the battlefront here is about holding the line.
1: Mm.
0: Been here for 8 years, okay? This city made this show, made me. So in Sydney, we need our commander on the ground there. Boots on the ground. And that is you. Pete, you have 5 shows to get a Christian O'Connell Show bin sticker on the bins of the Prime Minister.
3: Oh, no problem. Oh,
0: got 5 shows. Almost too much time. You get down to Kirribilli House. You use that charm of yours.
3: Mm, yep.
0: Has he got any? Use that charm of yours. And you get Albo to ask if you can put the stickers of this show on the bin. So look, 2 years ago, the Rebel Bin Army, we're not an army of war. What are we now? We're the Bright Side of the Dial, okay? So it's now renamed the army, the Bright Side Battalion.
1: Oh, I like
0: that. So you're joining the Bright Side Battalion now. I've got new roles for you in the Bright Side Battalion.
3: Oh. Okay, here we go.
0: I'm the Rebel Captain, Bin Solo.
3: That's a good name.
0: Rio, I rename you now, Chew Binka. Now, in the Star Wars movies and that universe, there is a simple farm boy made good. Now, that is Luke Skywalker. Mm. Who is a simple farm boy in this show? You're already there. It's Luke Bin Walker. Pete, you are now Luke Bin Walker, the farm boy made good. All right, there's chat too. Some people want to join the binfantry. That's the entry level here.
3: That's good
0: you like
3: stuff.
0: That. And then if you sticker 5 bins or more, send us photographic evidence, you get promoted to the highest rank in the Bright Side Battalion. General Waste. Should have just left.
1: Binfantry was very good.
0: Yeah, should have just left it with Binfantry. Let's go to Julie now. Julie, you want to join the Binfantry and the Bright Side Battalion?
4: Yes, I'd like to join the Bin Battalion. Thank you.
0: Thank you very much. Thank you for your bin. Thank you for support. And whereabouts are you?
4: I'm in Glossodia.
0: Glossodia, right. So far west in Sydney?
4: Sort of northwest, out in the Hawkesbury, the foot of the Blue Mountains.
0: Definitely. Julie, we'll send you some. Thank you very much.
4: Great, thank you.
0: Thank you very much. Tanya, welcome to the Bright Side Battalion.
5: Captain, my captain.
0: Tanya, welcome to the Binventry. Where are you? Where can you lend us your bin?
5: I'm in southwest Sydney. It's a place called George's Hall. I was a bit dubious when you started in Sydney, but you grew on me like a rash.
0: Thank you. So. It's what I call fungus radio. Tanya, thank you very much for giving us a go, mate. And we'll send you the stickers. This means if we can take the south, she's southwest.
1: Mm-hmm.
0: We've got old mate in the northwest. You know what this is? Pincer.
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0: Christian O'Connell Show. Today's time waster, change a letter. Just change one letter, ruin a movie. The Lion Kink. Different. you don't take your kids to go and see that. Just one letter. Very. Different movie. The Lion Kink. Drainspotting.
1: Silver.
0: Harry Potter.
1: Silver plus.
0: Harry Pottery.
1: Silver. Okay.
0: Pilates of the Caribbean.
1: Gold.
0: Jack Sparrow working on his core. And what have you got, Rios?
1: Ooh, these dogs need some pickle juice. It's Lady and the... Oh, crap!
0: And actually, powerful acting as well. He mimics having cramp on his glute there.
1: Boogie Nights, great movie about cinematography.
0: Oh, no. Oh, I can already see where this is going.
1: No, this one's been filmed at the Langham with Patsy.
0: Oh.
1: It's Bougie Nights.
0: Oh, very good. Another gold. I thought you were going to go Booger Nights.
1: Oh, that's funny.
0: Childish.
1: Point Break. They've made a sequel. These surfers, they're not surfing anymore.
0: No?
1: They're painting a wall.
0: Oh.
1: But it's a
0: dull movie, isn't it? Hey, I slops, get out of hand.
1: But now they've been working all morning. It's time for a paint break.
2: Oh, dear.
0: Oh, yeah, yeah. You had two golds and what a drop off there, like Conor McGregor. Bronze.
1: And Wall-E, great kids movie.
0: Great kids movie.
1: Love it.
0: Yeah.
1: But now it's got a new character. It's Willy.
0: Okay, he spent 2 weeks in Greece. All right, what have you got? Change a letter. Change a movie. Willy's. We brought a poo.
2: No.
0: And that, my friend, sets a worrying childish tone.
1: It's gold.
0: Laura. Combiland. Not Zombieland, Combi.
1: Silver.
0: Forrest Gump.
1: It's silver plus.
0: Lee, well done. The Life of Pig.
1: Silver.
0: Well done, Rob. Lock, Stock and Two Smoking Darrels. That's going to take some beating for me. Best in show today. You're off to go and see a brilliant live show. Boys to Men, Salt and Pepper, and Belle Biv DeVoe. Three legendary groups. The Lizard of Oz.
1: Silver.
0: There's Something About Gary.
1: Gold.
0: Not The Naked Gun, but The Naked Nun.
1: Oh, I think I've seen that. Silver Plus.
0: Sad Max.
1: Oh, no.
0: Oh, no. Dear, oh,
1: Silver.
0: Dear. Well done, Kane. Reservoir Dags.
1: Yeah, gold.
0: Well done, Elliot. Why Men Can't Hump.
1: You don't hear the word hump or shag much anymore, do you? No,
2: for a good reason.
0: Not, yeah, it's certainly not breakfast time.
1: Gold.
0: Peddler on the Roof.
1: Silver.
0: Well done, Sue. Why Man Can't Pump.
1: Silver.
0: When Harry Met Salty. Oh, she's a little bit salty.
1: Gold.
0: Well done, Steve. Wallace and Vomit.
1: Silver.
0: Kindergarten Mop. One of the kids has thrown up. Top Gut.
1: Gold.
0: Mav's piled on a few pounds. He's Top Gut. I feel the need. The need for carbs. Stop or my bum will shoot.
1: Oh. Bronze.
0: I said just childish, aren't they? Can tell we've been away for 2 weeks. Standards have dropped. Jurassic Pork. That's more like it.
1: Silver.
0: And Kung Fu Manda.
1: That's,
0: you know, my friend
1: funny.
0: Mandy. Oh, yes. Kung Fu Manda.
1: That's gold.
0: She's... All right, who is winning today?
1: Lock, Stock and Two Smoking Darrels.
0: Steve Harmon, you are today's winner. That's the Christian O'Connell Show for today. We are back tomorrow. Tomorrow on the show, how do you know when you're officially an adult? 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Great to be back with you today. Thank you very much for joining us. We're back tomorrow. Take care.
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0: That was still a year away from global explosion of Kick. Looking back now, it's pretty fascinating to see them sharing a stage with Australian music royalty before becoming one of the biggest bands of the world. Other Aussie stars included Men at Work, Little River Band, Australian Crawl's James Rain, and a host of local performers who helped make Oz for Africa one of the largest music events ever staged in Australia. 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

0: Was Elton John the number one song, or was it Irene Cara, Flashdance? We'll go back to July 1983. We'll take a look at the big charts in Australia, US and the UK. It is going to be a trip down memory lane, let me tell you. I think Flashdance is definitely right up there. That's coming up tomorrow night on the 80s at 8. I'll catch you then. Thanks for keeping me company.
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0: 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'60s and '70s tracks that stand the test of time.
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0: Australian Crawl. 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
2: 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And that's not the way to progress.
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0: 2ST.

0: Christian O'Connell Show. I think, are you impressed how restrained I've been? I haven't mentioned the World Cup once.
1: I'm very impressed.
0: You know, it says hard. It's very hard.
1: You have complete license to that. Australia's knocked out. Mm. I think we all should be getting behind England now. You feel
0: so exciting. Mm. You know, so it's going to be tough though because, England play Argentina now in their semi-final, which is amazing to make it all the way to the semi-final. Tough, tough game yesterday in 42 degrees heat. Mm. Tough for both those countries. Norway and the UK. They don't get that kind of sunshine. They genuinely needed those hydration breaks. We could have done a few more. There's a lot of red-faced English people who've never seen heat like that. Let on because it went into extra time.
1: Yeah.
0: So now you have to do 90 minutes of World Cup action. You had to do 2 hours of it.
2: Wow.
0: So it's a big, tough game. But then now to go and face Messi at his last ever World Cup is incredible. 26 million people watched it in the UK yesterday.
2: Wow.
0: I reckon it'll be 35 plus just in the UK. And obviously, there are quite a few people that live in Argentina, so it'll be a huge game. But so for us in Australia, the semi-final, the England semi-final is 5 a.m. Mm. So first half before the show. And of course, why is it always this way? Why am I always on air? Do you remember when I first moved here, we were in the semi-finals of the World Cup, the Russian World Cup against Croatia.
1: Yes.
0: I was alive on air for that misery and capitulation. And now, once more, the second half of the semi-final will be live on air.
1: And you might have also forgotten you were live on air when you lost to France in penalties.
0: No, it stays in my DNA real.
2: Drop salt in the wound.
0: I've got so much form of losing on air.
1: It was actually, I remember us thinking, it might actually be a bit funny
0: it
1: if
0: was.
1: England
0: yeah.
1: lose.
0: It was for you guys.
1: No, but it was actually just
0: suddenly
1: so
0: I
1: sad.
0: I felt like the loneliest man on the radio in Australia.
1: It was the saddest I'd ever seen a person. It was heartbreaking.
0: However, that is not going to happen.
1: No, it's not going to happen.
0: Thursday, I believe.
2: Yes, think
0: we
2: positively.
0: We will beat Argentina and then we're into the World Cup final. Wow. Which should be for us. Guess what? I'm on air for it next Monday.
1: You're kidding.
0: Nope. How am I meant to do the radio show if England are in a World Cup final?
1: I know, that's not fair. You should get that day off.
2: Yeah,
0: I've just been off for 2 weeks. And also, you don't want to be rocking the boat this year at this company. Google it. Google it. My payout would not be what he got. Will you take $12 to do one?
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0: Christian O'Connell's show. I've just come back from, we've been on a 2-week break, and I went back to the UK to see my mum, my dad and my sister and have a couple of days in London, and the weather there is unbelievably, well, stuff you get just as a given. I've never been in London and seen it consistently 28, 29, 30 degrees.
1: That's not that hot.
0: No, it is. It is there. Everything is context dependent, Rio. It is there. People didn't know what to do.
2: And no air conditioning over there.
0: No air conditioning.
2: Very different.
0: This cheap-ass Airbnb I was in a very big old cottage with thick walls.
3: Right.
0: Mm. And it was obviously there because, you know, like a lot of English buildings, it's there for months of cold weather. Mm. It's not designed. It'd be a waste of money to get air conditioning. And I had to sleep with the windows open. I had to go and buy an electric fan.
2: Oh, no.
0: They're all sold out. It was a tiny one and it was still sweltering.
3: Oh my God.
0: It was like sleeping in a sweat lodge.
2: Oh no.
0: Every single night.
1: So everything's designed to keep heat in.
0: Yes.
2: Yes.
0: It was horrendous. It's horrendous. Anyway, watching a lot because different time zones, still keeping up with the World Cup, and managed to see an England game in a pub, which was amazing, just being amongst other people and sports fans, and also was watching one game. So I'm about to play this commentary in two parts. Mm-hmm. Two different games, same commentators. The guy you're going to hear talking is Danny Murphy. Danny Murphy, now a commentator. Same in sports over here. Former legends turned to comms. Danny Murphy played for many years, an amazing player for Liverpool. Now doing commentary. He's a northern guy, kind of a bit like Carl Pilkington. And often during a game when there's a break, where there's not much action, he will just start to chat. And as soon as I heard he was commentating, I said, oh, Danny Murphy's back. Then he starts telling a story about Bob the Cat. Now, Royal Mail, obviously the UK's version of Auspost. Have a listen to part one.
4: You used to have a cat called Bob.
0: This is during the Norway game. This is during a World Cup game, all right? Haaland is playing, one of the world's best players.
4: You used to have a cat called Bob. The game's not that bad.
5: Yeah, he jumped in the back of a Royal Mail van and we lost him.
6: We have a double substitution for Norway.
5: Sad, really. Anyway.
0: Anyway, the game picks up. But everyone, including me, was like, what happened to Bob the Cat?
2: It's the saddest story.
0: He jumped into that post van, but then what? Does he die? Does he come back? 3 days later, those two are back commentating with a different game, and they'd had people writing and emailing wanting to know the part two, what happened to Bob the Cat? Let's find out.
7: You told the story about your cat, Bob.
8: Well, surprisingly, Steve, there was a lot of interest, which surprised us both, but yeah. He didn't actually die. We did get him back 6 or 7 weeks later. Unfortunately, he'd gone feral and we couldn't reintegrate him into the home. And he ended up living with my friend's parents in Preston. And now he is passed away, unfortunately. Thanks for all the concern, those who have been messaging us.
7: R.I.P. Bob.
0: The deafening noise of, obviously, action at the World Cup. And they had to do a part two about poor old Bob the Cat. He came back, but he was too feral to be reintegrated. So they came to... I've got to hear this again. This is amazing. This is actual commentary from the BBC, from Danny Murphy, about his cat, Bob.
7: He told the story about your cat, Bob.
8: Well, surprisingly, Steve, there was a lot of interest, which surprised us both. But, yeah... He didn't actually die. We did get him back 6 or 7 weeks later. Unfortunately, he'd gone feral and we couldn't reintegrate him into the home. And he ended up living with my friend's parents in Preston. And now he is passed away, unfortunately. Thanks for all the concern, those who have been messaging us.
7: R.I.P. Bob.
0: I want to know what happened to break Bob in just 6 or 7 weeks.
2: Yes.
0: What breaks a cat? Well, he's gone so feral in just 6 weeks that he can't be reintegrated back into Danny's family. And wait for it, they had to give away this crazy feral cat to their friend's parents in Preston.
1: Yeah, why would they want your feral
0: cat? Why would they want a wild cat Bob?
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0: Christian O'Connell show. Don't you find if you're on a long-haul flight, you start watching movies, whatever, emotions, I don't know, are higher, raised.
1: Mm, definitely.
0: Even a movie that wouldn't move you to tears, you get feeling that emotion, you watch on a plane, it's different.
1: Yeah.
0: And maybe there's some science on this, I'd love to find out. But anyway, I found myself getting very emotionally involved in a Jason Statham movie.
1: Oh, not usually emotionally charged.
2: Oh, they are. Movies.
0: Tell you one thing about Jason Statham is he knows what his fan base wants. Not too much stretching in the acting department for Jason Statham. I watched his new movie called Shelter. And straight away I was like, oh, this is the same plot as every single movie. See if you can wrap your head around this high concept. Real stretch for Jason Statham. He's a retired assassin, haunted by his past, now living in a lighthouse on a remote Scottish island.
2: Tick, tick, tick, tick.
0: Straight away, you know... Enjoy that peace and quiet for now. The past is going to come on a small boat to get you.
1: And O'Connell's going to be watching that movie.
0: Oh, my God. I watched it twice. Oh. On the way to London, on the way back from London.
1: Was it good?
0: I watched it in reverse on the way back. Completely different movie experience. Every movie, he's always a retired assassin.
1: Yeah.
0: He's never not a retired assassin. He's never a retired maths teacher or caretaker or postman who is haunted by the past.
1: I'm just looking at the movie poster and it looks like it could be any Jason Statham movie. Like, he's in a big woolen coat and he's holding a gun and he's running.
0: Yes, that's every movie for the last 20 years. But you've got to admire the man's consistency.
1: Yeah, and sorry, you got emotional during this movie.
0: Yes. He starts to look after an orphaned girl.
1: Mm-hmm.
0: It works. And he's thinking, hang on a minute, he was living on that island. Yeah, anyway, takes in an orphaned girl. It's a beautiful story.
1: Oh. Yeah, it sounds beautiful.
0: Honestly, the ending, the scene actually made me cry. It's a beautiful ending to a very, very powerful movie.
1: You should try watching it on land and see if you're crying or if it's just the airplane that's making you cry in a Jason Statham
0: Do you know what?
1: Mid-range movie.
0: I'm going to give you money to watch it this week to pay for it to be streamed, okay? Because it's now on general release. And you all, that last scene will floor you.
1: I will happily watch it.
0: It floored this reviewer.
1: $7.99 on Amazon Prime.
0: Okay, I'll give you 10. Get yourself a snack. Okay. And then the other thing, because obviously flying to the UK and back, 44 hours of flying, you run out of movies. You know, suddenly you're going back for like the 90s. And I'm like, I'm trapped here watching that. So then I end up watching an entire series. I was flying by myself. The kids weren't with me. They're not kids anymore. They're 19 and 21 of a TV show. Mums and dads will know this. You've got younger kids. Paw Patrol.
1: That's crazy.
0: Oh, it's brilliant. I really got involved. Honestly, hats off to that 10-year-old boy, you know, running that town's infrastructure with dogs. And he's got a rival who uses kittens.
1: Oh, my goodness.
0: Oh, yeah. I've got a favourite character as well now, Rocky as well. I've got a lot to say about Paw Patrol.
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7: 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I say, Amanda, are you having fun?
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0: hello there. It's Jonesy and Amanda driving you home. 2 weeks is a long time in this business. You take 2 weeks off. A lot of stuff happened while we're away.
1: We both still have jobs, so there's a lot that we're grateful for.
0: Well, a lot happened. Carl, he left.
1: Was he here?
0: He did one show.
1: Two, I think. Brendan, there were two.
0: That's got to be the shortest radio show in the history of the world, surely.
1: I don't know.
0: And I taught him all those vocal exercises, how to say the radio's call sign, all that stuff.
1: What a waste.
0: My talents don't come cheaply. And I feel bad for invoicing him because,
1: It's been a very strange time. Lots of things have happened while we've been away. I kept seeing this story. It might be a bit manky, but this is what's going on in the world. Another example of has the complete social construct crumbled. Let's start by making it sound classy, because the story isn't. One of my favourite artists is a performer called Noah Kahan. This is one of my favourite songs, Stick Season.
0: It's a great song. Do you know that he's related to Chaka?
1: Brendan, why do I bother trying to bring information? Chaka Khan, is that what you're trying to say? For those that don't get that joke, that's what that is. Can I continue with my information, please?
0: Sorry.
1: So anyway, this Chaka does actually come up here. He recently has, this is a phenomenon that is happening at concerts, and Noah Kahan has called it out at his own concert. Remember a few months ago, was it last year, people started throwing stuff on stage, and even at sporting events, they were throwing sex toys.
0: Oh, yeah, that was...
1: onto stage.
0: Yeah, on the netball court.
1: And onto basketball courts, onto stages with
0: and
1: performers.
0: And the Foo Fighters used to have Mentos thrown at them for some reason. I've forgotten why.
1: Well, lately...
0: A thing.
1: Here's the thing now. People, and I'm sorry this is very graphic, but this is a thing.
0: Well, can't you candy coat it?
1: No. People are going number two on the stadium floor.
0: Oh.
1: So people are going to see a show and going number two.
0: I'm presuming this is because of lack of facilities.
1: No, to the extent where it's not, I'm taken by surprise. It's not that number two. It's number two and it's come out of your pants and there it is on the floor. Deliberate number twos. This has happened at a number of different concerts in different kinds of ways, but there's footage and it's horrendous circulating about people having to clean it up, all this kind of stuff. Noah Kahan actually had to come out and say something. I'll play what he said in a second, but he's also gone to social media saying, if you have to poop at a show, go to a bathroom. He said, I've pooped my pants as much as the next 29-year-old, but you've got to understand there's a venue worker out there with a 1,000-yard stare after dealing with that. It's like all the human decency of the world has disappeared.
0: Mm-hmm.
1: So this is him at a concert saying, hey, guys, this is going on and you have to stop it.
2: This is awkward and this is fresh in more ways than one. You'll find out in a second. When you enter this building, you enter a social contract, right? And one of the big rule number two, besides don't literally kill each other, is don't on the floor. So,
1: and he made everyone put their hands up and say, "I will not do it."
0: So he made them put an ode.
1: But Olivia Rodrigo has said that, and this is a different scenario, that when she's at the front of her own concerts, she can smell number twos because people are wearing pads. Nappies and things because they don't want to miss being at the front. But that's two separate kind of situations going on. One is I'm wearing this because I don't want to miss out.
0: Mm-hmm.
1: Others are deliberately doing it.
0: Imagine you go and see the monkeys. They'll throw it back at you.
1: You've amused yourself. So that happened while we're on holidays. I'm just bringing you up to speed.
0: And we lost some famous people as well. One of them, our friend Darren Hinch. Mm-hmm. We'll talk about that next. It's Jonesy and Amanda driving you home for Jam Nation.
3: 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And Men at Work. 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
15: I was walking past my fish pond, and all my fish are gone. I don't know where they're gone.
16: Not again. You've killed too many.
15: They weren't floating around. I looked, had a good look, and there's two stages to my pond, and in the top pond they weren't there, and in the bottom pond they're not
16: there. Have you got a lot of foliage? Could they be hiding?
15: Yeah, there's a lot of, what's that stuff the Egyptians love? Papyrus.
16: Papyrus?
15: Papyrus.
16: Don't they make paper out of papyrus?
15: Yeah, the Egyptians, it's all on the Nile.
16: I didn't think it was underwater.
15: Yeah, it grows out of the water.
16: So is yours going out of the water or under the water?
15: It goes under the water and out of the water.
16: Did you move it aside? You found Moses, but no fish.
15: I didn't want to go through the papyrus or papyri in case, you know, I didn't want to uncover any
16: fish affairs.
15: I didn't want to see any of that.
16: Shouldn't disrupt the school.
15: One of the girls here said, why don't you put some notes up on telephone poles about missing goldfish? Which is...
16: So what are you saying?
15: Well, I don't know. Do you know what happens to fish in wintertime? Do they go and hide a little bit?
16: Oh, maybe.
15: Yeah.
16: What I do,
15: because they just suddenly disappear.
16: You do this a lot to fish, but that's called killing them.
15: That is not true.
16: Come on.
15: That is not true.
16: There was a period of time there
15: where we had some bad luck. There's a run of bad luck. But if you know anything about fish, do they go and hibernate? Do they, you know? Because they bred in there, because those fish, because there's two worlds of fish. There's top tank and bottom tank, and those two worlds
16: They're not in your toilet, are they?
15: They don't know. Each other one exists. And in the top tank, there's a massive fish who I call Mr. Big.
16: Is he still there?
15: No, I couldn't find him. And he's been around for ages. And I thought, imagine if I put him in the bottom tank and he saw all the little fish, he'd be like king of the world. He could lord it over them.
16: Yeah. You know, why don't you actually just Google it and see? Ryan, have you Googled it?
10: Yeah, I sort of, well, they don't hibernate.
15: No. Where do they go?
10: I said, oh, if your fish, what happens if your fish are missing? It says your fish are likely hiding, jumped out of the tank or got sucked into the filter.
16: Could that have happened?
15: Well, can I go with the hiding option, please? Right,
16: if hiding's your best option.
15: No, well, they hadn't jumped down. The filter's too small for them to be sucked into.
16: Okay, well, let's say they're hiding.
15: Okay.
16: If I was a pet of yours, I would too.
15: Well, you never saw them. This is not a Disney franchise, is it? Can't see Pixar
16: finding
15: going
16: Finding Nemo, finding anything at this stage.
15: No wonder it was so hard for him. Emma Gillespie's coming up. She's going to be talking about Harry and meeting up with his dad.
16: Prince Harry met up with his dad, has also been at the tail end of unsuccessful lawsuit, or not a lawsuit. He was trying to sue a newspaper. Didn't go his way. She's going to give us all the goss.
15: It's Jonesy and Amanda driving you home.
17: 2ST.

0: Hello there. It's Jonesy and Amanda across Australia driving you home.
1: Oh, still feeling very emotional. We heard the news that Sam Neill has passed away. It's hard to imagine a world that doesn't have Sam Neill in it, doesn't it?
0: Isn't always it? Pretty... a great guest.
1: Oh, wonderful.
0: Always
1: guy.
0: Really good. And when him and Brian Brown came in, you just let those two talk and entertainment would ensue.
1: Oh, they're great. And I'm
0: it's a sad day for this country.
1: Very sad day. And I'm feeling emotional. I went to see my dad in Brisbane over the holidays. He was hospitalised and he's 92.
0: That would have been hard for you because you were in China.
1: Yeah.
0: And they were contacting you.
1: Yeah, and Harley wasn't great. And then my dad wasn't great. And, you know, it was just hard. So anyway, I went up to Brisbane when I came home to see Dad. And there was so many of my amazing family memories. I was born in Brisbane and we left there when I was about six or seven and we moved to Perth for a few years and then really settled in Sydney.
0: You weren't on the run, were you?
1: No, weren't on
0: the run. Because it sounds like it.
1: Weren't on the run. But so much of my childhood, every time we'd come up to visit my grandparents, they lived in a house that's not far now from where my brother lives.
0: Mm-hmm.
1: Every time I go to visit my brother, I make him drive us past the house my grandparents lived in. So many of my favourite childhood memories are from my grandparents' house. And Cameron arranged, he met someone who's the son of the family that bought that house from my grandparents 30 years ago.
0: Oh.
1: They're still living in the house. And Cameron, as a surprise to me, arranged for us to go through the house.
0: Oh.
1: So we drove past as we always do. And then Cameron pulled up and I said, "What are you doing?" He said, "We're going to go in." I just had this rush of a nostalgic kick to the heart.
0: Has it changed?
1: Well, you know, that house was there. They were in that house for 20 years and that was 30 years ago.
0: Yep.
1: Well, probably they were there longer than that. But the front of it, it's like a tiny Queenslander house. And I remembered it always being much bigger when I was a kid, but it's tiny at the front. And miraculously, they've left the front of it almost as is. And out the back, they've put a new kitchen and things. And they've often over the years thought of knocking it down or doing bits, but she said she just felt that there was a beautiful spirit in that house.
0: Oh, have they set it up like as a shrine to you? It's like Paul McCartney's house. ACDC's house got knocked down.
1: But it was a thing where, you know, that was when
0: we could make a little museum. We could get some stuff, pictures of you, put it all around the house.
1: There are people living there, Brendan.
0: I watched the Arnold Schwarzenegger documentary in the break. And they've got a house set up over in Austria, and it's where he grew up.
1: Hmm.
0: And it's got his little workout bed. Not his workout bed, just his bed.
1: Well, I'm sure the people who live there now would be thrilled for me to do it.
0: And there's all pictures of bodybuilders on the wall.
1: I'm pushing through and telling this story, okay, because I'm emotional about it.
0: Of course.
1: And I saw where my grandpa used to do his home brew and my grandma used to make these incredible roasts. And it was just the most lovely thing to be able to sit with the family and tell the story of the family who'd lived there before.
0: Mm-hmm.
1: It was lovely. It reminded me, I've told you this story before, when we were in London on a Beyond 2000 trip, and Harley was a Kiwi but had grown up in England. And he went back to the house that he had grown up in England. And very unlike him, he'd knocked on the door and said, and they opened the door and said, "Are you Harley?" They remembered him when he was a 17-year-old boy.
0: Mm.
1: And the woman said, "I've got something." And they went into the kitchen and she had a jar of the marbles she had found in the garden 30 years before, 20 years before, and she'd kept them in case he came back.
0: Really?
1: Which always gave us the story, you know, Harley lost his marbles and found them again.
0: And got them.
1: But imagine this, you know, going back to these old places.
0: Yeah.
1: Maybe everything's changed, maybe nothing's changed.
0: Well, I've renovated a lot of houses and you pull out a wall cavity and you find stuff in the wall cavity.
1: Yeah.
0: And
1: sometimes it wouldn't be good to go back because the memory you have of what the memory of this nostalgia, the kick of nostalgia, just can't exist all the time because things have changed.
0: Well, particularly if you've got a box collection of Knave or something like that in the wall cavity.
1: Did they keep yours, Brendan? Where did you hide them?
0: If I went to my old house and the lady said, "I've got something," you might say, "Oh, well, that'd be my brother's." Not mine. I don't know what you're talking about.
1: Has this happened to you? Have you gone back or have you had a knock at the door and someone who used to live there has said, "Can I come and have a look?" Tales of going back
0: home.
1: Oh,
0: the tribal drum will beat for this. It's so
1: hot. Oh, no.
0: It's so hot. Shaking Stevens.
1: If he's that shaky, should he be on the roof?
0: He says he's got no time to fix the shingles, but he's on the roof anyway.
1: Singing and shaking, dancing.
0: Fix the roof.
1: Get to it. Tales of going back home.
0: It's Jonesy and Amanda driving you home.
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9: Sam Neill has passed away. He was 78. He had had cancer, but as I understand, was clear as that. It was a sudden passing. Well, for us, at any rate, and we're still quite shocked.
10: Well,
9: because
10: still reeling from the news. And on a day when we farewell Professor Scolia,
9: yeah,
10: and
9: Richard
10: have
9: Scolia.
10: Sam go. Oh, it's a hard, hard time.
9: He was a great guest on this show. I always loved when he'd come in because he'd always bring great entertainment. He knew the show, which is always helpful when you have guests on the show. He got into our dopey stunts, like that time you got him to build or construct the sherbet jigsaw.
10: Well, every guest that came in, for some reason, I was given a jigsaw of an album cover of the Sherbet Boys.
9: Mm-hmm.
10: In the nude, pretty much, weren't they? Remember, and it just had a lot of hair, a lot of soap bubbles.
9: Yeah.
10: And it was a magazine photo that was legendary. And I was given a huge jigsaw of it. And so every guest that came in did a little bit of the jigsaw, and Sam enjoyed it enormously.
9: I remember Sam saying, well, why would they all take a bath together? There's so many of them.
10: They weren't in a bath. That's what was so weird. Whose bubble's that?
9: What about when he'd come in with Brian Brown, his good mate, and condolences to you, Brian, as well, because I know that you were very good friends.
10: They were promoting the movie Palm Beach.
9: And it's just a treat of a chat.
10: In this film, you actually come to fisticuffs. Is that the first time you've punched each other?
11: I think so. I've often wanted to punch him, but I'm from New Zealand. I'm civilized, and I know restraint.
12: Yeah. But you love Brian because you're on your vineyard. You've got a rooster called Brian Brown.
11: Yeah. is complete prick. And there are a lot of chooks running around now.
9: Really?
10: Yeah, so thanks to Brian.
9: Brian's pretty prolific on that farm.
11: I also had one called Hugo Weaving, who actually died on the job.
10: Sam had such a droll sense of humour.
9: He did. We're going to miss you very much, mate. Instagram is coming up this hour. It's Jonesy and Amanda driving you home for Jam Nation.
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0: Amanda's. Our calling is Instagram. 10 questions, 60 seconds on the clock. You could pass if you don't know an answer. We'll come back to that question if time permits. You get all the questions right, $1,000.
4: And you can go with $1,000, but if you'd like to make it $2,000, you have 6 seconds to answer a bonus question, but it's double or nothing.
0: Susan is in Bonnet Bay.
4: Hi, Susan.
5: Hello.
4: Hello. We've been away for 2 weeks. We'll see if we can remember how this goes.
0: Did you miss us, Susan, while we were away?
5: Sorry, what was that?
0: Did you miss us while we were away?
5: Of course I did. I had no one else to listen to.
0: Right, so what did you do?
4: Excellent answer, Susan.
0: You sat and looked at the wall.
4: You looked at your radio and said, I need Wildus to come back.
5: Absolutely, always.
4: I just
0: like on a rocking chair, just looking at the radio.
4: Like Whistler's mother.
0: Well, you're sitting in profile, Susan.
4: Well, let's see what we can do for you. We've got 10 questions in 60 seconds. If you're not sure, say pass. We probably have time to come back. Are you ready?
5: Yes.
4: Susan, here we go. Here comes question number one. What do chickens lay?
5: Eggs.
4: Question two. A standard wheelbarrow has how many wheels?
5: One.
4: Question three. What's the name of our galaxy?
5: Milky Way.
4: Question four. Who beat Norway in the World Cup yesterday?
5: Great Britain, England.
4: Question five. Which character does Alice follow into Wonderland?
5: Rabbit?
4: Question six. What currency is used in Germany?
5: Germany. Pass.
4: Question seven. Which luxury car brand has four linked rings on their logo?
5: Audi.
4: Question eight. Which planet have we sent the most missions to?
5: Planet Mars.
4: Question nine. What does the acronym PIN, P-I-N, stand for?
5: Personal Identification Number.
4: Question ten. In what state would you find the Barossa Valley?
5: South Australia.
4: What currency is used in Germany?
5: Oh, I can't believe I didn't get that.
0: Do you know it, Susan?
5: Probably.
0: What is it?
5: Euro.
4: It's the Euro.
0: Euro. Susan.
4: Wow, it was like if pulling teeth at the beginning and then you did a big
0: three
4: run.
0: Three more seconds, you would have made that.
4: Oh, Susan.
5: I can't believe it.
4: Oh.
5: I was trying to get on and that's just so stupid of me.
4: You got all the hard ones right.
5: Oh, no.
4: Oh, Susan.
0: Susan.
4: I'm sorry.
0: At least we're back.
4: At least you can celebrate in that way, of course.
0: At least we're back. And Amanda's going to give me a present that she bought back from China, Susan.
4: I will. I'll tell you all about my trip next.
0: That's coming up. So,
4: Susan's getting all the gifts.
0: Susan's going, yay me. Susan, thank you.
5: I'm so disappointed.
0: Don't be disappointed, Susan. You did very well. If you'd like to play, Instagram, josieandamanda.com.au. Gifts are plenty for J-Dog coming up. It's Jonesy and Amanda driving you home for Jam Nation.
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4: Good morning, I'm Pete Andrian. First in local, a 39-year-old woman's been charged after a man was allegedly stabbed at a home in Tarmor last week. The 45-year-old man was taken to hospital with serious injuries. The woman, who also suffered stab wounds, was arrested after being released from hospital and charged with causing grievous bodily harm with intent to murder. She was refused bail and is due to face Liverpool local court today. A busy start to winter for Marine Rescue New South Wales, with 13 search and rescue missions in the Shoalhaven waters in June. New South Wales Commissioner Todd Andrews says winter is no time for complacency, and he's urging boaters to remain vigilant.
5: Winter is no time for complacency. Even on calm, sunny days, falling into cold water can have serious consequences. The best rescue is the one that never has to happen.
4: The biggest Kiama Winter Street Festival ever yet drew thousands to the town centre over the weekend, delivering a major boost for local businesses. Terralong Street came alive with live music, giant puppets, workshops and fire performances. Early survey results show more than 80% of those who turned up travelled from outside the Kiama area. Grants of up to $1 million are on offer across three categories for surf lifesaving clubs along the south coast. Clubs can apply for a share in $5.5 million funding through the New South Wales Government Surf Club Facility Program. The dollars are available to upgrade, rebuild or future-proof facilities that keep our beaches safe. In sport now, Group 7 Rugby League, the catch-up washout round was held over the weekend. The Jamboree Supereroos had a two-point victory over Kiama, 32-30. In reserve grade, Kiama turned the tables with a 2016 win. Milton Ulladulla down Gerringong, 20-18. In the ladies' league tag, first grade, Kiama down Jamboree, 32-4. And in the Riggin Cup, Group 7 defeated New South Wales Outback, 24-10. That is your local news first. I'm Pete Andrea.
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0: Crady and Crawl. And Men at Work. 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
14: Morning, I'm Pete Andrea. First in local, a driver has died when three vehicles and a truck collided on the Princes Highway just south of Cobargo yesterday morning. The man, who's yet to be identified, died at the scene. The male truck driver was treated for a possible punctured lung. Two other drivers escaped serious injury. Anyone with dash cam footage or info is urged to contact police or Crime Stoppers 1800 333 000. Boaters are being urged to keep a vigilant watch and extra care as the annual whale migration continues along our coast. Commissioner Todd Andrews says we're seeing significant whale activity along the coast, and while it's an incredible sight, boaters must remain alert and follow the required approach distances. He says if a whale surfaces, immediately reduce your speed, cut your engine, and allow the animal to move away safely.
4: These are magnificent wild animals, and their behaviour can be unpredictable. Give them the space they deserve and always keep a careful lookout for whales, other vessels and changing conditions.
14: Shell Harbour Council is seeking community feedback about a proposal to close an unused section of the road reserve on Jamboree Road. The unformed 4,000 square metre road reserve would be consolidated with adjoining council-owned land if approved. Residents can review the proposal and have their say before submissions close on August 6. In sport, not a great weekend on the golf course for Molly Mook's Kelsey Bennett at the Evian Championships in France. Bennett missed the cut and watched from the gallery as Haran Rayu held off a spirited fight back from Brooke Henderson to win her second consecutive major title. Bennett wasn't the only name that floundered. Aussie hotshot Hannah Green also missed the cut. That's your local news first. I'm Pete Andrea.
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10: Good morning, I'm Rob McLennan. The US has reinstated its blockade of the Strait of Hormuz, driving a 6% hike in global oil prices. Donald Trump is now demanding ships passing through pay tolls to the US, but telling Fox News it's Iran that keeps moving the goalposts.
15: They leave the room and they call back and they say, we had to make a couple of changes. I said, changes? They got to make changes? We're not going to make changes.
10: Tributes continue for Sam Neill, who's passed away suddenly aged 78. Prime Minister Anthony Albanese saying the New Zealand-born actor will be much mourned and long remembered. Hollywood director Steven Spielberg says he will never be forgotten. An inquest into the SeaWorld helicopter tragedy has been told the pilot was distracted by his passengers. The coroner's heard Ash Jenkinson likely suffered a lapse in concentration before his chopper collided with another on the Gold Coast in January 2023, killing four people.
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10: Daily Cherry Evans reckons Roosters teammate Sam Walker will be hungry for victory after the Origin decider, telling Nine he's proud of him.
16: No doubt. After losing an Origin series, there's a fire that will burn a lot brighter with inside of you.
10: Geelong has emerged as a potential future club for Bomber Zach Merritt. The agenda setter's reporting Chris Scott has texted Zach to say he's one of the Cats' targets at season's end. And that's the latest news and sport.
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17: Good morning, Greenwell Point. No problems on the Greenwell Point Road. On Dandy and the Princess Highway, getting busy at times as you make your way northbound between Barrow and Mittagong. Barrow Road looking okay at this stage. And from the Southern Highlands, a steady flow of traffic on the Hume Motorway going northbound, and it is moving. 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I'm Ian Wallace. That's the latest 2ST traffic.
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21: Moderate fire danger for the coast and highlands today. A partly cloudy day with the slight chance of a shower about higher ground. And westerly winds 25 to 40 k's. A high of 17 for Narrabomadary, 18 for the Bay and Basin and Milton Ulladulla, 12 degrees for the Southern Highlands. Tomorrow, mostly sunny, slight chance of a shower along the coastal fringe. Partly cloudy with some showers on Thursday, partly cloudy with showers on Friday. Right now it's 13 degrees in North Narra, 14 at St George's Basin. It's 14 in Milton and 8 degrees in Mittagong.
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21: Hey, very good morning to you. As you get up with Max on 2ST, it's 6:08, getting up to the news that the first cargo flight landed at the new Western Sydney International Airport yesterday afternoon. The first passenger flights will take place on October 25th, with the new facility forecast to handle about 200 daily flights by 2030. But let's hope yesterday's flight wasn't a bad omen. Its arrival was delayed for over an hour due to a typhoon and technical issues. Getting up to the news that the casting director from the James Bond franchise has insisted that the next actor to portray 007 should be a white male, ending speculation that the role might go to an actor of colour or a woman. Debbie McWilliams said, "Ian Fleming wrote a character and that's the character that stays. That's what I think. I mean, other people might think otherwise, but I don't think that." And getting up to the news that Payne Haas says there's no way in hell he would switch back from Samoa to Australia for this year's Rugby League World Cup. Haas says the team has a great chance of going one better than the last World Cup in 2022 when they lost to Australia in the final. The Rugby League World Cup held in Australia, New Zealand and Papua New Guinea, running from October 15 through to November 15. Bring it on, I say. Coming up on the show, it's tax time. Some tax advice for you a little later on this morning. Let you know about a new initiative from the St. John's Ambulance Organisation that could help you help someone and help save their lives. You're listening out for Santa Claus saying ho, ho, ho, Christmas in July to win two tickets to come to our big Christmas in July dinner, Saturday 25th at Sambar Restaurant in Huskisson. When you hear Santa, third caller through on 44-232-999 will win that double pass. Secret sounds worth $1,000. We'll get into that right after this on 2ST. Good morning. Get up.

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1: And here it comes, that darn secret sound. Worth $1,000 if you get it right this morning. Do you think you know what this sound is? Well, give me a call and give it a crack. Cornell 44-232-999.
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1: $1,000 up for grabs with the Secret Sound at the moment. Let's go to Mossvale with Adam. G'day, Adam.
2: How you going, mate?
1: I'm good, mate. I don't think we've spoken before, have we?
2: No, this is my first time, but I've been listening to you for quite some time now.
1: Oh, God love you, Adam. Now, because it's your first time, you get a big dollop of beginner's luck. I'll give it to you right now. There's the luck, and now here comes the secret sound. Take that luck and use it wisely, Adam. What do you think it might be?
2: I'm thinking it might be a Rubik's Cube, mate.
1: Ah, the old Rubik's Cube. How good were you at solving a Rubik's Cube, Adam?
2: From memory, wasn't the best, but, you know, I gave it a crack as best as I can.
1: I could always get the first level and then the middle level and the other level. They always escaped me. I don't know. I didn't have the brain for it, I don't think, but it's not a Rubik's Cube. Sorry, man.
2: No worries, mate. Thank you, mate. Have a good day, mate.
1: Hey, don't be a stranger. Love to hear from you again one day.
2: No worries. You have a good day, mate.
1: Thanks, Adam.
2: Take care.
1: Cheerio.
2: See you, mate.
1: Bye-bye. Love hearing from first-time callers and also love to hear from regulars like Mark the Spark. G'day, Mark.
3: Hey, Max. How are you?
1: I'm good, mate. Also, as well as being an electrician, also one of the best traffic reporters in the business. Now, Mark, where are you? How's the traffic this morning?
3: Just heading down Sanctuary Point Road at the moment. Traffic's a little heavy heading west. Apart from that, same.
1: You've got a future. You really do, Mark. The Australian Traffic Network, I reckon. Here comes the secret sound. Your immediate future, though, is as a secret sound guesser. What do you think it might be?
3: Well, believe it or not, I was going to say a Rubik's Cube like our...
1: Oh, okay. Wow.
3: ...like before, but now I'm going to have to say the Trouble Bubble.
1: Oh, the old Trouble, the Pop-O-Matic.
3: That's the one.
1: I think that's what it was called. Used to love a bit of trouble. You know, in America, that game's called Aggravation.
3: Oh, really?
1: Yeah, it's not trouble, it's aggravation. But either way, it is not the trouble pop-up dice.
3: All right, thanks, Max. You have a great day. We'll talk soon.
1: Have a sparky day, Mark. See you later. And let's go to Sussex with Ray. G'day, Ray.
4: Good morning, Maxie.
1: Now, Ray, you're telling me the Luderick are on the nibble on the weekend.
4: Oh, you're telling me, crikey, hundreds of them. I haven't seen so many of them.
1: And they're what, between a kilo and 2 kilos as well?
4: That's correct,
1: jeez,
4: yes.
1: You get a good feed out of... I love blackfish fillets. They're one of my favourite fish.
4: Oh, and what about the leather jackets?
1: I don't know about leathery. I've been spiked.
4: I wish somebody would come down here and catch them all.
1: I've been spiked too often in the past.
4: There's about 40,000 here for you.
1: Elvis Presley fish. All right. Here comes the secret sound.
4: Hey,
1: sorry. Yeah.
4: You wouldn't believe it, but the Rubik's Cube.
1: No, that was going to be your guess, was it?
4: Yes. What's
1: what?
4: Going on?
1: Rubik's
4: What's
1: Cube's
4: going on?
1: In the air today. Ernst Rubik would be a proud man.
4: Oh, well.
1: Have you got a backup plan?
4: Yes, I was nowhere near it. But would it be closing a bathroom door, pushing the lock, and undoing it again, and doing it again?
1: All right, so shutting the door, opening it up, shutting it again. Yeah, I know what you mean. Making sure that no one can get into the bathroom.
4: Just walk out.
1: That's not what it is, but it's Rubik's Cube Tuesday today. That's bizarre.
4: It must be, yeah. You might have to play that song. Remember that song, Rubik's Cube?
1: Was there a song about Rubik's Cubes?
4: Yes, Rubik's Cube, yeah.
1: I have to find that. Why don't I dig it out?
4: Put it in the computer. It'll come up.
1: Oh, good on you, Ray. Hey, have a great day.
4: Same to you, Maxie, and I'll try again.
1: Thanks very much. What are the odds of that? Three people in a row all wanted to guess that the secret sound was a Rubik's Cube. That's very strange, isn't it? Very strange. 24 past six, no luck with the secret sound. We'll play again after 8. It's worth $1,000. Unsuccessful guesses, 2st.com.au. Elton John, 2ST. Don't wish

0: 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News on the way, then we'll check the rail and road conditions and do today's On This Day. It was on this day in 1969 that a very famous movie opened in theatres. It was a movie of rebellion. It was a movie for the counterculture. It was a cult movie. It became a cult movie, and it had a fabulous soundtrack. And I'll give you a hint, the movie involved riding motorbikes. And on this day in 1988, a US radio station announced a $1 million prize. But what did you have to do to win the $1 million? And did anybody win it? Well, you'll find out. On This Day is on the way. Right after the news, local news first with Pete Andrea. Coming up next, hope you're having a heck of a start to the day.
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3: 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And I'm likely just to pull back and throw in the towel. And structure my day, I'm very quickly going to become disheartened and frustrated. And I'm likely just to pull back and throw in the towel. And that's not the way to progress.
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6: Hey there, I'm Pete Andrea, first in local. A woman's been charged following an alleged domestic violence stabbing at Tarmoor last week. Police say a 45-year-old man suffered multiple stab wounds and was taken to hospital in a serious condition after the incident on Lentina Street on July 8. A 39-year-old woman who was also found with stab wounds was arrested after being released from hospital on Monday. She's been charged with causing wounding, grievous bodily harm with intent to murder, and was refused bail to appear before Liverpool local court today. A heads up for motorists about night work that'll close Hampden Bridge at Kangaroo Valley from this Sunday. It's for work to replace damaged elements. The shutdown happens between 10 p.m. and 5 a.m. this Sunday, between 6 p.m. and 6 a.m. on Monday, July 20 as well. Work will continue for another three nights on the 26th, 27th and 28th of this month. Detours will be in place via the Illawarra Highway at Macquarie Pass and the Princess Highway, adding up to 90 minutes travel time. Surf Life Saving Clubs along the South Coast can now apply for a share of $5.5 million government funding. The New South Wales Government Surf Club Facility Program has dollars available to upgrade, rebuild or future-proof facilities that keep our beaches safe. Applications for Category 1 close 1 p.m. on Monday, August 17. Applications for Categories 2 and 3 close 1 p.m. Monday, August 31st. In sport, it came down to the wire at Willinga Park's Gold Buckle Camp Draft with just half a point in it. Experience and class shone through, with Nebo rider Peter Kaminsky riding three-year-old gelding Soda Blue, taking the $100,000 prize purse for a fourth year.
7: Okay, are you ready for it? Cut out 22.5, horsework 63.5, course 4 for a total of 90. Together with that first round score of 89, puts Pete in the lead with a total of 179 points.
6: The Terry Snow Memorial Restricted Open Camp Draft was won by Toby Coulthard and his Mount Fig. That is your local news first. I'm Pete Andrea.
5: 2ST National News Now.
8: Morning, I'm Rob McLennan. The US has ordered its Navy to resume its blockade of the Strait of Hormuz, with America demanding ships passing through pay a toll equating to 20% of the cargo they're carrying. Donald Trump's again used Fox News to criticise the Iranian regime.
9: You know, they're professional negotiators. That's all they are. I don't even call them good at it. They haven't gotten anything. They didn't get nothing from me.
8: A former childcare worker in New South Wales has been charged with 320

0: 9 offences against kids. They relate to 136 victims over 16 years at more than 60 centres across Sydney. Some of Hollywood's greats have joined the tributes for New Zealand actor Sam Neill. Jurassic Park director Steven Spielberg says he will never be forgotten. And Neill's Jurassic Park co-star Laura Dern says he was her beloved lifelong friend. And it seems there are some more downsides to working from home, with an RMIT study finding it increases the likelihood of obesity over time.
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0: Daily Cherry Evans reckons Roosters teammate Sam Walker will be hungry for victory after the Origin decider, telling Nine he's proud of him.
3: No doubt, after losing an Origin series, there's a fire that will burn a lot brighter with inside of you.
0: Geelong has emerged as a potential future club for Bombers Zach Merritt. The agenda setters reporting Chris Scott has texted Zach to say he's one of the Cats' targets at season's end. And that's the latest news in sport.
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4: Between Cajole and Berry, fairly good run at the moment on the Princess Highway in both directions. Also, Falls Creek, Jervis Bay Road to the Princess Highway. Canberra Mountain, steady flow of traffic on Mossvale Road going eastbound, westbound looking good. Glen Quarry, Tourist Road, you'll have a good run to Mount Murray. And from the Southern Highlands, no problems, Hume Motorway north and southbound. Get on board. 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I'm Ian Wallace. That's the latest 2ST traffic.
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8: Moderate fire danger for the coast and highlands today. A partly cloudy day with the slight chance of a shower about higher ground. Near zero chance of showers elsewhere. Westerly winds 25 to 40 k's and a high of 17 for Nowra Bomaderry, 18 for the Bay and Basin, 18 for Milton Ulladulla, 12 degrees for the highlands. Tomorrow mostly sunny, slight chance of a shower along the coastal fringe. Partly cloudy with showers on Thursday and Friday. Right now it's 13 degrees in Tapitali, 14 at Warrowing Heights, 14 in Yatta Yatta and 8 degrees in Burrowing.
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1: On 2ST, it's time to hop into the time machine, find out what happened on this day in entertainment history. It's the 14th of July and today is Pandemonium Day. On this day in 1967, The Who launched their first large-scale American tour, playing the first of 55 dates with support act Herman's Hermits.

0: On this day in 1969, the movie Easy Rider opens in theatres, starring Peter Fonda, Dennis Hopper and Jack Nicholson. The soundtrack goes on to sell over 500,000 copies and includes this track used in the iconic opening to the film. Born to be wild. On this day in 1977, Elvis Costello and the Attractions make their live debut, playing at the Penzance Winter Gardens in Cornwall, England. On this day in 1982, the movie premiere for Pink Floyd's The Wall is held at Leicester Square in London. The film goes on to earn over $22 million in its first year and wins two British Academy Awards. If you should go skating on the thin ice of life. On this day in 1988, at the height of Elvis Is Still Alive mania, a Nashville radio station offers $1 million to anyone who shows up at the studios with Elvis Presley. No one does. The edge of reality. On this day in 1997, Walker's Spice Girl potato chips go on sale in the UK. They sell over 16 million bags by the end of the year. And on this day in 2013, 73-year-old Tina Turner marries her long-term boyfriend, record producer Irwin Bach. A few years later, he gives her one of his kidneys when she needs a transplant. Aww. You're simply the best. Better than all. And born on this day in 1952, passing away in 2014, Bob Casale, best known as guitarist and keyboard player for Devo. Rip it! Rip it good! When a good time turns around, you must rip it. You will never live it down. Unless you rip it. Some moments in entertainment history throughout the ages on this day, the 14th of July, on 2ST. I say rip it!
1: 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The 90s and 2000s. Where do you go? My love. It was called yellow. And 60s and 70s tracks that stand the test of time. Bitten on the dock of the bay. 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

Get Up with Max on 2ST. Jonesy and Amanda are back. They'll be with you for your drive home this afternoon from 4 p.m. And speaking of driving, let's check the rail and road conditions this morning. South Coast Line trains running on or near to time. Southern Highlands Line trains, till further notice, may be delayed due to temporary speed restrictions at various locations. Plan your trip before you travel. For up-to-date real-time info, transportnsw.info. Macquarie Pass will be closed tonight, 8 p.m. through till 4 a.m. Stop slow, conditions in place at all other times. Penrose Forest Way remains closed between Hume Highway and Penrose Forestry Road, closed for the foreseeable future due to severe weather damage. Jambaroo Mountain Road will be closed again today between 9 a.m. and 4 p.m. That's between Misty Lane and Barren Grounds Road. Roadworks tonight, Mossvale Road near Camborne Lookout Road, 7 p.m. through till 6 a.m. Roadworks tonight on the Princes Highway Nowra at Plunkett Street, 8 p.m. through till 5 a.m. Roadworks all day, every day, Princes Highway, Jervis Bay Road intersection. And roadworks today in Gardner Road at Falls Creek with the stormwater pipe replacement taking place between 7 a.m. and 4 p.m. And roadworks all day, every day, Princes Highway, Mollymook, between Warden Road and Slaughterhouse Road. Livetraffic.com for the latest traffic info. And if you see something on the roads that I can share with other drivers to make their day easier, give me a call and I'll let them know. 44 232 999.

0: Get Up With Max on 2ST, 3 minutes away from 7 o'clock. Coming up after 7, we'll find out how you could potentially save a life thanks to an initiative that's being put in place by St John's Ambulance. Also, a double pass to give away to our Christmas in July dinner, Saturday 25th of July at Sandbar in Huskers. And listening out for Santa going ho, ho, ho, that is your cue to call. We'll do it sometime between 7 and 8. Pete Andrea on the way with local news first on 2ST. Hope you're having a great start to the day.
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13: Good morning, I'm Pete Andrea, first in local. Roadside drug testing has seen more Southern Region drivers charged than drink drivers during Operation Spoiler that ran for 5 days last week. 57 people went positive roadside from just 255 tests, compared with 6 drink driving charges from over 2,800 breath tests. The most common drug detected was meth, with 22 positives, followed by 16 for cannabis and 7 for cocaine. Police say another 12 people had multiple drugs in their system when detected. A man's died following a multi-vehicle crash on the south coast. Emergency services were called to the Princess Highway south of Cobargo at about 6:15 yesterday morning after 3 cars and a truck collided. The driver of one of the vehicles died at the scene. He's yet to be formally ID'd. The truck driver was treated for a suspected punctured lung, while the other motorists were uninjured. Police are appealing for dashcam footage or witnesses to come forward. A grade 6 student from Barrel has been nominated for a Fred Hollows Foundation Humanity Award. Oxley College's Valentine Myerson founded the Peace Hive Initiative following the Bondi shootings last December. She made bee bracelets in memory of Bondi shooting victim Matilda B. Britvin, raising more than $75,000. Award recipients will be officially recognised at a ceremony on November 11. Marine Rescue New South Wales urging for winter boating caution after volunteers completed 235 rescue missions, returning 548 people to shore statewide in June. There were 13 search and rescue missions in Shoalhaven waters. New South Wales Commissioner Todd Andrews says safety on the water is paramount and winter presents additional risks.
14: Monitor weather forecasts throughout your trip. Dress warmly, carry extra layers in waterproof bags and avoid overloading your vessel.
13: With five rounds remaining, the race to make the MacArthur Rugby League finals is heating up. The ladder-leading Camden Rams are chasing an historic three-peat. Collies remain an outside chance for the minor premiership, but they may need to win all five of their remaining games. Southwest, a genuine contender for the wooden spoon. That is your local news first. I'm Pete Andrea.
12: 2ST. National News now.
15: Magda Jabanski says she's devastated over the sudden death of actor Sam Neill. The comedy icon says it hits especially hard after Sam was only recently cleared of cancer.
16: Like everyone else, I'm absolutely shocked and devastated and just shocked because when I spoke to him not long ago, he was cancer-free.
15: The US Navy's resumed its blockade of the Strait of Hormuz, with America demanding any ships that want to pass through pay it a toll amounting to 20% of the cargo they have on board. President Donald Trump says that will cover the cost of ensuring the strait stays open and safe. Federal police have charged a former childcare worker in New South Wales with 329 offences against children. More than 120 families have been contacted about allegations involving 136 victims. And One Nation now leads Victoria's race to the November election, 1 point ahead of Labor and the Coalition, according to Redbridge.
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15: Brendan McCullum has apologised to England cricket supporters following his sacking as the country's men's test coach.
18: Disappointed for all the fans that we weren't able to get the results that everyone wanted, and I'm sorry for that.
15: He was speaking on the BBC. AFL club Collingwood is seeking to downgrade Billy Frampton's one-match ban over a pinned arm tackle on North's Matt Whitlock. And Panthers and Blues star Nathan Cleary says he's not sure he's ready to leave NRL after being linked to a possible move to Europe.
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19: In the Bombardieri, no major hassles at this stage on Little Road and Bowlong Road. Milton, the Princess Highway, getting a little busy at times as you make your way through the shopping area, but it is moving. Between Barrel, Mittagong, Barrel Road looking okay. And from the Southern Highlands, a steady flow of traffic on the Hume Motorway as you make your way in northbound. 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I'm Ian Wallace. That's latest 2ST traffic.
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3: 2ST weather.
22: Moderate fire danger for the coast and highlands today. A partly cloudy day. Slight chance of a shower about higher ground, near zero chance elsewhere. And winds from the west, 25 to 40 k's. A high of 17 for Narrabombidery, 18 for the Bay and Basin and Milton Ulladulla, 12 for the Southern Highlands today. Tomorrow, mostly sunny, slight chance of a shower along the coastal fringe. Thursday, partly cloudy, with a high chance of showers along the coastal fringe and a medium chance of showers elsewhere. And partly cloudy with some showers on Friday. Right now it's 13 degrees in Narra, 13 in Vincentia, 14 in Mollymook and 8 degrees in Bowral.
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22: Top of the morning to you as you get up with Max on 2ST. It's 7:08. Getting up to the news that Tasmanian authorities are pleading with people to do proper research and equip themselves with the appropriate safety gear before they take on the wilderness. Experts advise would-be adventurers shouldn't arrange their plans based on what they've seen someone do on social media. In the 12 months to the end of June, more than 100 out of 375 emergency rescues that Tasmania police have taken on were due to people failing to take proper precautions. Here's a strange one. Getting up to the news that astronomers say they've detected true sugar in interstellar space for the first time. Erythrulose is a simple sugar that's found in raspberries and used in self-tanning lotions. And the astronomers say the discovery provides clues about how sugars may have formed in the universe and became building blocks of life on Earth. Wow. And getting up to the news that FIFA president Gianni Infantino says expanding the World Cup to 64 teams will be discussed after this year's tournament ends. Infantino said every nation should be allowed to dream of participating in the World Cup, and if you don't give smaller countries a chance to participate, they'll lack the incentive to keep improving. Infantino also defended the controversial hydration breaks, which many have seen as a cynical attempt to help television partners get more advertising revenue. No. Really? Coming up later on the show, some hints to prepare your tax return. Yep, it is tax time. Shortly, we'll find out about a St. John's ambulance initiative that could help you save someone's life. And you're listening out for Santa Claus and me wishing you a happy Christmas in July for your chance to win two tickets and come to our Christmas in July dinner, Saturday 25th of July, that's Saturday week, at Sandbar in Huskisson, when you hear Santa ho-ho-hoing. Be the third caller through on 44232999 to win those tickets. Better music and more of it on the way from Dire Straits, doing the Walk of Life shortly, and John Farnham taking the pressure down right now.

0: 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There's a brand new festival in town, in Kangaroo Valley to be precise, July 31st through to August the 2nd. The very first Citrus Fest. 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

0: Get Up with Max on 2ST. It's 21 past 7. We're all familiar with the fantastic work that the St John Ambulance Australia organisation do. I've been seeing them for years at football games. It's a little tacker, always on the sideline, ready to treat injuries with their magic sponge. They have first aid courses. They do so much to help out with the community. And now, a new pocket-sized defibrillator is set to make sure that people living, working and travelling through our areas have access to the life-saving device. Every day, more than 80 Aussies have a cardiac arrest outside of hospital, and their chances of survival fall dramatically for every minute without CPR and defibrillation. This is Brendan Maher. He's the CEO of St John Ambulance Australia, and he says being prepared and equipped is vital, especially when medical help is a significant time or distance away.
1: 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It's reusable, it's highly durable, and it's designed specifically for real-world, everyday use. Somewhere in the vicinity of 32,000 cardiac arrests happen out of hospital settings every year. A sudden cardiac arrest is effectively an electrical malfunction of the heart that strikes without warning anytime, making it entirely different from a heart attack. Unfortunately, only 1 in 10 people who experience cardiac arrest outside of hospital survive. Around a third of Australians have found themselves in a medical emergency and they were wishing that they'd had better training, better preparedness, or immediate access to a life-saving tool. The research also said there's a strong willingness to help, but where it falls short is where there's a gap in confidence and equipment to get alongside and administer care to someone who needs it. The good thing about AEDs is that anyone can use one. You just need to be present and prepared to act, and you can literally make a difference between surviving or not. We know that AEDs, whether they're on a wall or in a public cabinet, they're highly effective and they're already saving lives, but we can't always guarantee they're close by. In light of all of the cardiac arrests that happen every week in Australia, only 2% are reached by a publicly accessible fixed defibrillator. The pocket AED doesn't require any medical training. It's really simple to use, and it kind of acts as a real-time clinical coach. It's got built-in visual and voice prompts, so if you're using it, you can feel completely confident when you're stepping in to help. And it's about the size of a soft drink can, so it weighs less than 700 grams. It's light enough to fit in your jacket pocket, your backpack, toolbox, or your glove box. We're committed to ensuring that Australians are not just equipped with a device, but confident in using it. Every St John Pocket AED comes with a St John e-learning module, so there is some basic learning to give you the confidence that you need in order to operate the device. We also provide comprehensive first aid courses on CPR and AED use, and we've been doing this in Australia for over 140 years. We know that many regional and remote communities don't have the same kind of infrastructure as our more densely populated communities. There might not be as many fixed AEDs. 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And with the St John Pocket AED, help is literally there by your side. It's accessible, it's compact, it's lightweight, and it's a really effective unit.
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0: 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Oh, it's 7:30 already. Running a little bit late this morning. A reminder that the Lifeblood Mobile Donor Centre is in Picton as of tomorrow. 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News on the way. Pete Andrea with local news first. Coming up next, you're on 2ST. Hope you're having a heck of a start to your day.
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7: Good morning, I'm Pete Andrea. First in local, a woman will face court charged following an alleged domestic violence stabbing in Tamworth. Paramedics discovered a 45-year-old man with multiple stab wounds at a Lentina Street home. He was taken to hospital in a serious condition. A 39-year-old woman was also treated for stab wounds and after treatment was charged with cause wounding, grievous bodily harm to person with intent to murder. She'll appear in court today. A 12-year-old boy who was at the home wasn't injured. Premier Chris Minns has pledged to press ahead with the controversial gun buyback scheme, despite the ACT being the only other jurisdiction to sign up. Despite that, Minns says the New South Wales government is still committed to the scheme. Southern Highlands firearm wholesaler Craig Golding is questioning where's the cash coming from.
8: New South Wales is the only state that is still supporting a buyback. Every other state has said no. New South Wales is broke. We're on the verge of a recession. Where's Minns going to get $1 billion to buy back legal firearms?
7: The biggest Kiama Widder Street Festival yet drew thousands to the town centre over the weekend, delivering a major boost for local business. Terralong Street came alive with live music, giant puppets, workshops and fire performances. Early survey results show more than 80% of those who turned up travelled from outside the Kiama area. You're being invited to have a say on a proposal to close a section of Jamboree Road. Shell Harbour Council's considering closing an unconstructed section of public road off Jamboree Road and now wants community feedback. Proposal documents are available online with submissions open until August 6. Sport now, and in surfing, up-and-coming Shoalhaven surfer Lucy Durra has been eliminated in her Heat 8 first-round qualifying event at the Ballantino Pro in South Africa. She'll have another chance to rack up some points at the Yeti Pro in England starting on the 5th of next month. That is your local news first. I'm Pete Andrea.
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9: Good morning, I'm Rob McLennan. A helicopter that collided with another on the Gold Coast 3 years ago was carrying relatives of tourist boat company SeaWorld Cruises when tragedy struck. An inquest has been told the pilot was distracted by his passengers and lost concentration at a critical time. Australia's online safety regulator has warned the major tech companies they're not doing enough to stop sexual extortion scams. A new reports found most social media platforms are not using tools that can detect common threats that are especially targeting teenage boys and young men.

0: Global oil prices have surged on the back of the US resuming its blockade of the Strait of Hormuz as Donald Trump demands ships passing through pay tolls to the United States. And the murder of former British government minister Anne Widdecombe is now being investigated by counter-terrorism police. Home Secretary Shabana Mahmood saying police have several leads.
1: We are pursuing multiple lines of inquiry to establish the motivation for this attack.
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0: The NRL is plotting a move to ensure Mark Nwonga Niitawase plays for the Kangaroos at this year's Rugby League World Cup. He is set to go back to rugby union at the end of this season when his deal with the Roosters finishes up in October, but he could be offered a special two-week contract to stay in league. And AFL club Essendon may be facing a $50,000 fine after two players were cited for making contact with an umpire on Sunday. That's the latest news and sport.
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4: Falls Creek, no major hassles on Jervis Bay Road to the Princes Highway. Nowra, Princes Highway getting busy at times, northbound at Callan Street and Moss Street. Mossvale, Argyle Street clear as you make your way through the shopping area. And from the Southern Highlands, good run on Hume Motorway at the moment going north and southbound. 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I'm Ian Wallace. That's latest 2ST traffic.
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8: Fire danger for the coast and highlands. Today, a partly cloudy day. Slight chance of a shower about higher ground. And westerly winds, 25 to 40 kilometres an hour. A high of 17 for Nowra Bomaderry, 18 for the Bay and Basin, 18 for Milton Ulladulla, and 12 for the highlands. Tomorrow, mostly sunny. Slight chance of a shower along the coastal fringe. Thursday, partly cloudy with showers. Friday, partly cloudy with some showers. It's currently 13 degrees in South Nowra, 13 at Old Errol Bay, 14 at Beryl Lake, and 8 degrees in Werri.
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0: 2ST's Christmas in July.
1: And speaking of knocking on wood, Dione Eggins was lucky this morning. Dione's from Vincentia. G'day, how are you going?
2: Good, how are you today, Matt?
1: I'm very well. Well, look, congratulations, you've scored yourself two seats at dinner. Christmas in July at Sandbar Restaurant in Husky on Saturday week.
2: Thank you very much, I can't wait.
1: Now, have you ever eaten at Sandbar?
2: No, I haven't, but I would really like to, so I'm looking forward to it.
1: I've heard great things as well. Now, is your Christmas clothing, you know, your Christmas shirt and hats, are they easily accessible in this middle of the year?
2: Oh, I don't know. I'll have to find them. I
1: have to dig through the garage and find the box that's marked Christmas gear.
2: That's right.
1: Well, Dione, look forward to having a Christmas in July dinner with you on Saturday the 25th at Sandbar in Husky. Congratulations.
2: Thanks, Matt. Have a good day.
1: You too. No worries at all. There goes Dione, our winner this morning of Christmas in July tickets. More tickets to give away tomorrow, Thursday and Friday. And yeah, I've got to go through my stuff and find out where my Christmas gear is. Christmas in July. 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It's 7:45.
0: 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The 90s and 2000s. 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'60s and '70s tracks that stand the test of time.
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0: let you know. 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
1: Get up with Max on 2ST, 6 minutes away from 8 o'clock. Partly cloudy for the coast and highlands today. Slight chance of a shower about high ground, near zero chance elsewhere. And those westerly winds, 25 to 40 k's. Full weather report on the way after the news at 8 o'clock.

0: Catching Up with Max on 2ST. It's 3.5 minutes away from 8 o'clock. Coming up after 8 o'clock, some advice for any of you out there who might be preparing your tax returns. We shall do today's On This Day after 8.30. We'll find out what Graham Day is up to today, just before 9 o'clock this morning. And the secret sound is worth $1,000. You have a couple of minutes between now and the end of the news to jump online and check out the unsuccessful guesses at 2st.com.au. 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Local news first with Pete Andrea coming up next. You're on 2ST, and I hope you're having a wonderful start to your day.
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19: Morning, I'm Pete Andrea, first in local. A heads up for motorists, Picton Road is closed in both directions between Wilton and Cataract due to a crash involving two trucks and two cars near MacArthur Drive. Motorists should avoid the area and can consider using Appen Road or the Hume motorway instead. Emergency services and traffic crews are on site. Boaters are being warned to keep a vigilant watch and extra care as the annual whale migration continues along our coast. Commissioner Commissioner Todd Andrews says we're seeing significant whale activity along the coast, and while it's an incredible sight, boaters must remain alert and follow the required approach distances. He says if a whale surfaces, immediately reduce your speed, cut your engine, and allow the animal to move away safely.
13: These are magnificent wild animals, and their behaviour can be unpredictable. Give them the space they deserve and always keep a careful lookout for whales, other vessels and changing conditions.
19: There's night work that's closing Hampton Bridge at Kangaroo Valley from this Sunday. It's for work to replace damaged elements. The shutdown happens between 10 p.m. and 5 a.m. on Sunday, between 6 p.m. and 6 a.m. Monday, July 20. Work will continue for another 3 nights on the 26th, 27th and 28th of this month. Detours will be in place via the Illawarra Highway and Macquarie Pass and the Princes Highway, adding up to 90 minutes to travel times. It came down to the wire at Willinga Park's Gold Buckle Camp Draft with just half a point in it. Experience and class shone through with Nebo rider Peter Kominski riding three-year-old gelding Soda Blue, taking the $100,000 prize purse for a fourth year.
20: Okay, are you ready for it? Cut out 22.5, horsework 63.5, course 4 for a total of 90. Together with that first round score of 89, puts Pete in the lead with a total of 179 points.
19: The Terry Snow Memorial Restricted Open Camp Draft was won by Toby Coulthard and his mount, Fig. That is your local news first. I'm Pete Andrea.
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22: Good morning, I'm Rob McLennan. The US has reinstated its blockade of the Strait of Hormuz, driving a 6% hike in global oil prices. Donald Trump's now demanding ships that pass through pay tolls to the US, but telling Fox News it's Iran that keeps moving the goalposts.
23: They leave the room and they call back and they say, we had to make a couple of changes. I said, changes? They got to make changes? We're not going to make changes.
22: An inquest into the SeaWorld helicopter tragedy has been told the pilot was distracted by his passengers. The coroner's heard Ash Jenkinson likely suffered a lapse in concentration before his chopper collided with another on the Gold Coast in January 2023, killing 4 people. Tributes this morning for Sam Neill after he passed away, aged 78. Prime Minister Anthony Albanese saying he will be much mourned and long remembered. Hollywood director Steven Spielberg says he will never be forgotten.
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22: Daily Cherry Evans reckons Roosters teammate Sam Walker will be hungry for victory after the Origin decider. DCE telling Nine he's proud of him.
24: No doubt after losing an Origin series, there's a fire that will burn a lot brighter with inside of you.
22: Geelong has emerged as a potential future club for Bombers Zach Merritt. The agenda setters reporting Chris Scott has texted Zach to say he's one of the Cats' targets at season's end. And Panthers and Blues star Nathan Cleary says he's reluctant to leave league, as reports suggest he could move to European rugby.
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26: From Vincent here, traffic not too bad on Hill Road to Island Port Road. Milton, Princess Highway getting a little busy at times around Machin Porter Drive, also Canberra Mountain, Mossvale Road eastbound, westbound clear. And from the Southern Highlands, you'll have a good run on Hume Motorway at the moment going north and southbound. Get on board. 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I'm Ian Wallace. That's latest 2ST traffic.
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3: 2ST weather.
4: Moderate fire danger for the coast and highlands today. A partly cloudy day. Slight chance of a shower about higher ground and near zero chance of showers elsewhere. Westerly winds, 25 to 40 k's. A high of 17 for Narrabombidery, 18 for the Bay and Basin, 18 for Milton Ulladulla, 12 degrees in the Highlands today. Mostly sunny tomorrow, slight chance of a shower along the coastal fringe. Thursday, partly cloudy with some showers. Friday, partly cloudy with some showers. Right now, it's 13 degrees in Bombidery, 13 at Sanctuary Point, 14 in Ulladulla and 8 in Mossvale.
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4: Hey, very good morning to you as you get up with Max on 2ST. It's 8:07. Getting up to the news that global oil prices rose by 9%. Overnight, after US President Donald Trump declared the US will be taking over the Strait of Hormuz, Trump added he's going to reinstate the Iranian blockade and impose a 20% charge on cargo ships. Iran's military command has insisted it will not allow the US to interfere in the management of the strait. Round and round and round we go. Getting up to the news that research from the Royal Melbourne Institute of Technology has found that working from home increases the likelihood of being obese over time. The study tracked around 17,000 Australians from 2006 to 2021. They found that each additional hour worked from home per week was associated with a rise in body mass index, equating to 250 grams for a typical man and 210 grams for a woman. Each additional hour increased the likelihood of being obese by 7.5 to 9.1%. And getting up to the news that Alex Diminor has achieved a career-high ranking of 5, despite losing in the round of 16 at Wimbledon. He becomes the first Australian to be ranked inside the top 5 of the men's rankings since Leighton Hewitt way back in 2009. In the women's rankings, Talia Gibson is the top-ranked Aussie at number 58. Coming up in the next 15 minutes or so, some advice for those of you who might be preparing your tax returns. We'll do today's On This Day after 8:30 this morning. And right now, your chance to win $1,000 with The Secret Sound. Let's go.
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4: Here it comes, the 2ST Secret Sound. Now, something very strange happened this morning when we played just after 6. The first caller through guessed that it was a Rubik's Cube. It isn't a Rubik's Cube, but the second caller through wanted to guess that it was a Rubik's Cube. And then the third caller through was going to guess that it was a Rubik's Cube. Most peculiar, Mama. I can tell you definitively that this sound is not a Rubik's Cube, nor is it a stapler, by the way. But if you think you know what it might be and you'd like to win $1,000, why don't you give it a crack and call me now, 44 232 999.

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1: Well, we finally hit four figures, $1,000 for the Secret Sound. Josie Mittagong, hello, Joe.
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1: $1,000, Joe, that'd be nice, wouldn't it?
2: Wouldn't love, yes.
1: Here comes the Secret Sound. What do you think, please?
2: You're not wiping your boots on a welcome mat, are you?
1: Wiping the boots, getting the mud off my boots. Let's see.
2: Okay,
1: not wiping boots. Thanks, Joe. Have a
2: good day, look.
1: You too. See you later.
2: Bye.
1: Bye-bye. And we've got Artie on the phone, on the road. G'day, Artie.
3: Morning, Maxie.
1: Now, just
3: how
1: quick,
3: are we?
1: I'm good. Quick traffic report. Where are you? How's the traffic?
3: Oh, mate, I'm out in a little place called Manchester Square, out from Mossvale.
1: Not much traffic out there, I imagine.
3: No, not at all. No traffic at all, mate.
1: Perfect.
3: Just shocking reception.
1: Okay, well, let's do this before you bug out. Here it comes. What do you think that might be?
3: I'm wondering if you're locking and unlocking a security screen door.
1: Yeah, screen door. Yeah, one of those. Those big, those heavy duty screen doors. Keep the bad'uns out. Let's see.
3: Bum bum. Okay.
1: Hey, Artie, have a great day.
3: You too, mate. Bye now.
1: Cheerio. And last guest today, we go to Sussex with Tammy. G'day, Tammy.
4: G'day, Maxie. How you doing, mate?
1: I'm good. Haven't heard from you for a while. Have you been?
4: I've been fabulous, thank you. What about you?
1: Oh, wonderful. Thank you so much for asking. Now, let's make it even better for you with $1,000. Here comes the Secret Sound. What do you think that might be?
4: I don't know. Maybe one of them manual bottle returns. You know, you're putting a plastic bottle in one of them manual bottle returns, it sucks it in, squashes
1: it
4: down.
1: Oh, yeah. You know? You don't want to put your arm in there. Who knows what will happen with those.
4: No way, mate.
1: But you get 10 cents every time you do it, which is great.
4: I know.
1: Let's see.
4: I know, right?
1: Is it the return and earn? It is not the return and earn.
4: I could have got $1,000 instead of 10 cents.
1: Exactly. Well, now I've got to do the maths on that. I can't even do the maths. How many bottles you'd have to return for $1,000? It's a lot. Hey, Tammy, have a great day. Thanks for your call.
4: Thanks, Maxie. See you, mate.
1: Bye-bye. Do the maths on that. 10 in a dollar, 1,000, 10,000. 10,000 bottles to make $1,000. Yeah, you could do it. It'd take a while and you get a sore arm. Putting them all in the slot. No luck with the Secret Sound this morning. We shall play again tomorrow after 6 o'clock. Check out the growing list of unsuccessful guesses online at 2st.com.au. It's just about 17 past 8.
0: 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I lost my shirt, I wore my ring. I've done all of your favourites from the 90s and 2000s. But my baby, it don't matter if you're black or and 60s and 70s tracks that stand the test of time. 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

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Can you feel it? Can you feel it? It's tax time. Yes, it's in the air. And we are being urged to take our time when we are preparing our 2026 tax returns and to remain vigilant for tax time scams. Now, a lot of Aussies are keen to lodge their returns as early as possible, but if you rush the process, it can lead to mistakes and increase your exposure to fraud. The advice is to wait until all your income information has been finalised and pre-filled by the ATO, so that makes sure your return is as accurate as possible and reduce the risk of errors that can trigger reviews or delays. Best time to do this, according to the ATO, is in late July. There's a decreasing number of people who are returning their tax returns early, and the ATO says that suggests that more people are taking a more cautious approach, which is encouraging. Take your time to get it right. Make sure you have the correct documentation for deductions and avoid making estimates where possible. If you take those sort of shortcuts or guess figures, it can lead to incorrect claims and you might have to amend your tax return later. Also being warned about tax time scams and to be highly alert to the scammers who exploit the tax season to target individuals. It's a peak period for scam activity using emails, text, messages and phone calls impersonating the ATO. So never, as always, never click on unsolicited links or provide sensitive information in response to unexpected communications. If something doesn't seem right, pause and verify the source and access the official services through the ATO website. You'll find great advice there at ato.gov.au. And for the latest information in regards to scams, particularly tax time scams, as always, forewarned is forearmed at scamwatch.gov.au.

0: Get Up with Max on 2ST. News on the way. After the news, we'll do today's On This Day. It was on this day in 1969 that a movie opened in theatres that was all about the counterculture, and it had a fantastic soundtrack as well. And on this day in 1988, an American radio station offered a $1 million prize. Why did they offer it? How could you have won $1 million? Did anybody win it? Well, you'll find out with On This Day. It's on the way right after the news. Pete Andrea, local news first, coming up next. You're on 2ST, and I hope you're having a wonderful start to the day.
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3: 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And that's not the way to progress.
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3: Good morning. I'm Pete Andrea. First in local, roadside drug testing has seen more southern region drivers charged than drink drivers during Operation Spoiler that ran for 5 days last week. 57 people went positive roadside from just 255 tests, compared with 6 drink driving charges from over 2,800 breath tests. The most common drug detected was meth, with 22 positives, followed by 16 for cannabis and 7 for cocaine. Police say another 12 people had multiple drugs in their system when tested. A man has died following a multi-vehicle crash on the south coast. Emergency services were called to the Princes Highway south of Cobargo at about 6:15 yesterday morning after 3 cars and a truck collided. The driver of one of the vehicles died at the scene and is yet to be formally ID'd. The truck driver was treated for a suspected punctured lung, while the other motorists were uninjured. Police are appealing for dash cam footage or witnesses to come forward. A grade 6 student from Barrel has been nominated for a Fred Hollows Foundation Humanity Award. Oxley College's Valentine Myerson founded the Peace Hive initiative following the Bondi shootings last December. She made bee bracelets in memory of Bondi shooting victim Matilda B. Britvin, raising more than $75,000. Award recipients will be officially recognised at a ceremony on November 11. Marine Rescue New South Wales urging for winter boating caution after volunteers completed 235 rescues, returning 548 people to shore statewide in June. There were 13 search and rescues in the Shoalhaven waters. New South Wales Commissioner Todd Andrews says safety on the water is paramount and winter presents additional risks.
4: Monitor weather forecasts throughout your trip. Dress warmly, carry extra layers in waterproof bags and avoid overloading your vessel.
3: In sport now, 5 rounds remaining and the race to make the MacArthur Rugby League finals is heating up. The ladder leading Camden Rams are chasing an historic three-peat. Collies remain an outside chance for the minor premiership, but they need to win all 5 of their remaining games. Southwest, a genuine contender for the wooden spoon. That is your local news first. I'm Pete Andrea.
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5: Hi there, I'm Rob McLennan. The US has ordered its Navy to resume its blockade of the Strait of Hormuz, with America demanding ships passing through pay a toll equal to about 20% of the cargo they're holding. Donald Trump again using Fox News to criticise the Iranian regime.
6: You know, they're professional negotiators, that's all they are. I don't even call them good at it. They haven't gotten anything. They didn't get nothing from me.
5: A former childcare worker in New South Wales has been charged with 329 offences against kids. Those charges relate to 136 victims over 16 years at more than 60 Sydney childcare centres. Some of Hollywood's greats have joined the tributes for New Zealand actor Sam Neill, Jurassic Park director Steven Spielberg saying he'll never be forgotten, and Neill's Jurassic Park co-star Laura Dern saying he was her beloved lifelong friend. And it seems there are some downsides to work from home. A new study's found it does increase the likelihood of obesity over time.
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5: Giant Riley Hamilton is the AFL's Round 18 rising star nom after just his second game. The 19-year-old recorded 15 disposals and kicked 2 goals, 1 in Saturday's 13-point win over Geelong. Nathan Cleary is yet to decide where his future lies, with the Panthers and Blues star linked to a possible move to European rugby, although on 9 he's wondered whether he's ready to leave league.
7: Like, I just feel like I can still get so much better, and when you're able to enjoy some success, it's an addictive feeling. You just want more of it.
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1: Traffic. Glen Quarry, Sheep Ross Road is looking okay. South Nowra, Princes Highway, a little busy as you make your way northbound Hillcrest Avenue and also Nowra, Princes Highway, Callum Street and Moss Street. From Mossvale, traffic not too bad on the Illawarra Highway to Robertson. And from the Southern Highlands, good run on Hume Motorway going north and the southbound. The census is coming this August. You'll get instructions soon on what to do in the census. 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I'm Ian Wallace. That's the latest 2ST traffic.
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4: Moderate fire danger for the coast and highlands today. A partly cloudy day with the slight chance of a shower about higher ground. Near zero chance of showers elsewhere. Westerly winds, 25 to 40 k's. A high of 17 for Narrabombidery, 18 for the Bay and Basin and Milton Ulladulla. 12 degrees in the Southern Highlands. Tomorrow, mostly sunny, slight chance of a shower along the coastal fringe. Thursday, partly cloudy with a high chance of showers along the coastal fringe and a medium chance of showers elsewhere. And partly cloudy on Friday with a medium chance of showers. It's currently 13 degrees at Jasper's Brush, 13 at Old Errol Bay, 14 at Borley Point and 8 degrees in Braemar.
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1: On 2ST, it's time to hop into the time machine, find out what happened on this day in entertainment history. It's the 14th of July and today is Pandemonium Day. On this day in 1967, The Who launched their first large-scale American tour, playing the first of 55 dates with support act Herman's Hermits.

0: On this day in 1969, the movie Easy Rider opens in theatres, starring Peter Fonda, Dennis Hopper and Jack Nicholson. The soundtrack goes on to sell over 500,000 copies and includes this track used in the iconic opening to the film. Born to be wild. On this day in 1977, Elvis Costello and the Attractions make their live debut, playing at the Penzance Winter Gardens in Cornwall, England. On this day in 1982, the movie premiere for Pink Floyd's The Wall is held at Leicester Square in London. The film goes on to earn over $22 million in its first year and wins two British Academy Awards. If you should go skating on the thin ice of my life. On this day in 1988, at the height of Elvis Is Still Alive mania, a Nashville radio station offers $1 million to anyone who shows up at the studios with Elvis Presley. No one does. The edge of reality. On this day in 1997, Walker's Spice Girl potato chips go on sale in the UK. They sell over 16 million bags by the end of the year. And on this day in 2013, 73-year-old Tina Turner marries her long-term boyfriend, record producer Irwin Bach. A few years later, he gives her one of his kidneys when she needs a transplant. Aww. You're simply the best. Better than I always asked. And born on this day in 1952, passing away in 2014, Bob Casale, best known as guitarist and keyboard player for Devo. Rip it! Rip it good! When a good time turns around, you must rip it, and you will never live it down. Unless you rip it. Some moments in entertainment history throughout the ages on this day, the 14th of July, on 2ST. I say rip it!
1: 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Oh, and 2000s. Music hits me so hard, makes me say, oh my lord. Oh, girls, 60s and 70s tracks that stand the test of time.
2: There she was, just walking down the street. On the clothes, a
1: tiny dancer. Better music and more of it. 2ST. 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

Get Up with Max on 2ST, 7 minutes away from 9 o'clock. Slight chance of a shower about High Ground today, near zero chance elsewhere. Westerlies up to 40 k's. Top of 18 on the coast, 12 for the Highlands. Full weather report on the way after the news.

0: fabulous advice from the Doobie Brothers. Listen to the music. As you get up with Max on 2ST, 3 minutes away from nine, Graham Day is having a day off. He shall return tomorrow. I will be guiding you through better music and more of it between nine and midday today with the likes of Midnight Oil, UK Squeeze, Stevie Wonder, Shania Twain and more. And I'll come back to you right after the news. Local news first, coming up next on 2ST.
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15: Good morning, I'm Pete Andrea. First in local, Premier Chris Minns has pledged to press ahead with the controversial gun buyback scheme, despite the ACT being the only other jurisdiction to sign up. Despite that, Minns says the New South Wales government is still committed to the scheme. Southern Highlands firearm wholesaler Craig Golding is questioning where's the cash coming from.
16: New South Wales is the only state that is still supporting a buyback. Every other state has said no. New South Wales is broke. We're on the verge of a recession. Where's Minns going to get $1 billion to buy back legal firearms?
15: You're being invited to have your say on a proposal to close a section of Jamboree Road. Shell Harbour Council's considering closing an unconstructed section of the public road off Jamboree Road and now wants community feedback. Proposal documents are available online with submissions open until the 6th of August. Boaters being urged to keep a vigilant watch and extra care as the annual whale migration continues along our coast. Commissioner Todd Andrews says we're seeing significant whale activity and while it's an incredible sight, boaters must remain alert and follow the required approach distances. He says if a whale surfaces, immediately reduce your speed, cut your engine and allow the animal to move away safely.
17: These are magnificent wild animals and their behaviour can be unpredictable.
3: Give them the space they deserve and always keep a careful lookout for whales, other vessels and changing conditions.
15: The biggest Kiama Winter Street Festival yet drew thousands to the town centre over the weekend, delivering a major boost for local businesses. Tarralong Street came alive with live music, giant puppets, workshops and fire performances. Early survey results show more than 80% of those who turned up travelled from outside the Kiama area. Sport now, and in surfing, up-and-coming Shoalhaven surfer Lucy Durra has been eliminated in her Heat 8 first-round qualifying event at the Ballaty Pro in South Africa. She'll have another chance to rack up some points at the Yeti Pro in England starting on the 5th of next month. That is your local news first. I'm Pete Andrea.
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18: Hello, I'm Rob McLennan. Magda Szubanski says she's devastated over the sudden death of actor Sam Neill. The comedy icon says it hits especially hard after Sam was only recently cleared of cancer.
19: Like everyone else, I'm absolutely shocked and devastated and just shocked because when I spoke to him not long ago, he was cancer-free.
18: Federal police have charged a former childcare worker in New South Wales with 329 offences against children. More than 120 families have been contacted about those allegations, involving 136 victims over 16 years. The US Navy's resumed its blockade of the Strait of Hormuz. America now demanding any ships that want to pass through must pay it a toll, 20% of the value of the cargo they're carrying. And One Nation now leads Victoria's race to the November election, 1 point ahead of Labor and the Coalition, according to Redbridge.
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18: Brendan McCullum's apologised to English cricket supporters after his sacking as the country's men's test coach.
20: Disappointed for all the fans that we weren't able to get the results that everyone wanted and I'm sorry for that.
18: That audio thanks to the BBC. AFL club Collingwood is seeking to downgrade Billy Frampton's one-match ban over a pinned arm tackle on North's Matt Whitlock. And Panthers and Blues star Nathan Cleary says he's not sure he's ready to leave NRL after being linked to a possible move to Europe.
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0: Moderate fire danger for the coast and highlands today. A partly cloudy day with the slight chance of a shower about higher ground. Near zero chance of showers elsewhere. And westerly winds, 25 to 40 k's. Tops of 18 for the Shoalhaven today and 12 in the Highlands. Tomorrow, mostly sunny. Slight chance of a shower along the coastal fringe. 16 for the coast and 12 inland.
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0: 2ST with better music and more of it for the Shoalhaven and Highlands right across your workday, and it sounds better on iHeart. Download the free app and take us with you wherever you go. It's Max here sitting in for Graham Day. He's having a day off, but he shall return tomorrow. So we're just sticking with better music and more of it this morning between now and midday, followed by the 80s lunch. Huey Lewis and the news on the way, getting stuck with you. Steve Miliband taking us on a big old jet airliner shortly. And Kim Wilde keeping you hanging on right after this on 2ST.
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0: bit of music and more of it for the Shoalhaven and Highlands right across your workday. It's 2ST. Congratulations to Dione from Vincentia, who earlier today scored herself two seats at our Christmas in July dinner being held at Sandbar Restaurant and Bar in Huskisson, Saturday, July 25. Would you like to join us? 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If you're the third caller through, you will score yourself two tickets to Christmas in July. Celebrate with 2ST at Sandbar Restaurant and Bar in Husky. Looking forward to that. I have never been there, and apparently the food there is magnificent. Stevie Wonder on the other side of this on 2ST.
1: 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And Men at Work. 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

0: 2ST with better music and more of it for the Shoalhaven and Highlands right across your workday. Max here sitting in for Graham Day. He shall return tomorrow on the way after 10 o'clock. Men at Work asking the big questions.
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17: Hello, I'm Rob McLennan. A Liberal frontbencher says he has serious concerns about the US imposing tolls on ships travelling through the Strait of Hormuz. Donald Trump says it'll fund the Navy's efforts to keep the waterway open and safe, but Dan Tehan has told the ABC it's alarming.
18: Any long-term strategy or plan which would start to see international waterways tolled would be very alarming.
17: A growing number of Aussies reckon house prices must come down, with the poll finding 61% support for lower property values. Resolve Political Monitors found it's even higher among renters and young buyers. Some of Hollywood's biggest names are paying tribute to New Zealand actor Sam Neill, who died suddenly yesterday at the age of 78. Legendary director Steven Spielberg describing him as exceptionally collaborative. Toni Collette has called him a legend, a hero and a sweetheart. And Laura Dern's describing him as her beloved lifetime friend. One Nation's polling may be falling nationally, but the party is still looming as a threat in Victoria. 4 months out from a state election, the latest survey by Redbridge has Pauline Hanson's party a point clear of the government and the opposition. The online safety watchdog says social media companies are still falling short when it comes to protecting young people from sexual extortion. New figures reveal most victims are male, and the eSafety Commissioner says the tech giants need to do a lot more to detect predators.
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17: 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The West Tigers star is on the open market after being given an early release by the club.